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High temperatures reach up to 75 tomorrow. Tomorrow night, lows dip down to about 48. Upper 70s Wednesday, warmer Thursday with highs in the low 80s and storms possible. And that's your forecast. I'm meteorologist Paul Frommelin.

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0: Here's a look at your weather forecast, powered by weatherology.com. 53 tonight under partly cloudy skies, northwest winds 5 to 10 miles per hour. 75 tomorrow, partly cloudy. 48 tomorrow night. Upper 70s Wednesday, turning warmer Thursday with highs in the low 80s and thunderstorms. And that's your forecast. I'm meteorologist Paul Trombley.
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0: Here's a look at your weather forecast, powered by weatherology.com. 53 tonight under partly cloudy skies, northwest winds 5 to 10 miles per hour. 75 tomorrow, partly cloudy. 48 tomorrow night. Upper 70s Wednesday, turning warmer Thursday with highs in the low 80s and thunderstorms. And that's your forecast. I'm meteorologist Paul Trombley.
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0: Here's a look at your weather forecast, powered by weatherology.com. Partly cloudy skies tonight with lows around 53. Northwesterly winds around 5 miles per hour. 75 tomorrow. 48 tomorrow night. Upper 70s Wednesday. Warmer Thursday with highs in the low 80s and storms possible. And that's your forecast. I'm meteorologist Paul Frombly.
1: All day long. Constantly.
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National Weather Service in Sioux Falls has issued a severe thunderstorm warning for southwestern Kingsbury County in east central South Dakota, northeastern Sanborn County in east central South Dakota, southeastern Beadle County in east central South Dakota, northwestern Minor County in east central South Dakota, until 9:15 p.m. At 8:48 p.m., severe thunderstorms were located along a line extending from near Cavour to 13 miles north of Artesian to near Forestburg, moving east at 35 miles an hour. Hazard, 60 miles an hour wind gusts. Source, public. Around 8:30 p.m., a 61 miles an hour wind gust was reported near Odina, South Dakota. Impact, expects damage to roofs, siding, and trees. Severe thunderstorms will be near Carthage around 9:05 p.m. For your protection, move to an interior room on the lowest floor of a building. To report severe weather, contact your nearest law enforcement agency. They will send a report to the National Weather Service office in Sioux Falls. Repeating, a severe thunderstorm warning has been issued until 9:15 p.m. for the following counties in South Dakota: Beadle, Kingsbury, Sanborn, and Minor.

The National Weather Service in Sioux Falls has issued a severe thunderstorm warning for southwestern Kingsbury County in east central South Dakota, northeastern Sanborn County in east central South Dakota, southeastern Beadle County in east central South Dakota, northwestern Minor County in east central South Dakota, until 9:15 p.m. At 8:48 p.m., severe thunderstorms were located along a line extending from near Cavour to 13 miles north of Artesian to near Forestburg, moving east at 35 miles an hour. Hazard, 60 miles an hour wind gusts. Source, public. Around 8:30 p.m., a 61 miles an hour wind gust was reported near Alpena, South Dakota. Impact, expects damage to roofs, siding, and trees. Severe thunderstorms will be near Carthage around 9:05 p.m. For your protection, move to an interior room on the lowest floor of a building. To report severe weather, contact your nearest law enforcement agency. They will send your report to the National Weather Service office in Sioux Falls. Repeating, a severe thunderstorm warning has been issued until 9:15 p.m. for the following counties in South Dakota: Beadle, Kingsbury, Sanborn, and Minor.

0: Here's a look at your weather forecast, powered by weatherology.com. Partly cloudy skies tonight with lows around 53. Northwesterly winds around 5 miles per hour. 75 tomorrow. 48 tomorrow night. Upper 70s Wednesday. Warmer Thursday with highs in the low 80s and storms possible. And that's your forecast. I'm meteorologist Paul Frombley.
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0: prefer. 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
1: Hey, yes sir. Hey. Got a little older, was a young flexer. Hey. You know that it's a go, cause bitch my jacket checker. 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Pop one pill, but it's a double decker. Yes, sir.
0: Dang.
1: I ain't talking schools, I'm waiting on a transfer.
0: Dang.
1: Send a pussy boy to meet my ancestors.
0: Dang.
1: Put up on the block, it's hot flaming Chesters. Yes, sir.
0: Dang.
1: I just flew a bitch in from Manchester.
0: Chester.
1: It took me to jail, I should've smacked the rest.
0: Chester.
1: Hop out the car, flexing like Sylvester.

0: Rosewood.
1: Rosewood.
0: Hey. Yes, sir.
1: Yes, sir.
0: Yes, sir.
1: Yes, yes, yes, yes.
0: Yes, yes, yes, sir. Yes, sir. Yes, sir. She be trying to smoke and every time I be big worm. Heart cold was heartburn. She trying to see what turns me on, I start

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1: Get my fucking face card, check my credentials, sir.
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0: But I didn't write this shit, they like, why didn't you,

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Here's a look at your weather forecast, powered by weatherology.com. 53 tonight under partly cloudy skies, northwesterly winds around 5 miles per hour. Tomorrow, 75. Tomorrow night, lows dip down to about 48. Upper 70s, Wednesday, warmer, Thursday, with highs in the low 80s and thunderstorms. And that's your forecast. I'm meteorologist Paul Frobley.

0: Here's a look at your weather forecast, powered by weatherology.com. 53 tonight under partly cloudy skies, northwesterly winds around 5 miles per hour. Tomorrow, 75. Tomorrow night, lows dip down to about 48. Upper 70s, Wednesday, warmer, Thursday, with highs in the low 80s and thunderstorms. And that's your forecast. I'm meteorologist Paul Frobley.
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0: Here's a look at your weather forecast, powered by weatherology.com. Lows level off around 53 tonight under partly cloudy skies. Winds out of the northwest around 5 miles per hour. A mix of clouds and sun tomorrow. Highs around 75. Clear skies tomorrow night, 48. Upper 70s Wednesday, turning warmer Thursday with highs in the low 80s and storms possible. And that's your forecast. I'm meteorologist Paul Frombly.
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3: We're up all night to get lucky. 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
4: Me not working hard. Yeah, right, picture that with a Kodak. Or better yet, go to Times Square, take a picture of me with a Kodak. Took my life from negative to positive, I just want y'all to know that. And tonight, let's enjoy life. Pitbull.

0: Here's a look at your weather forecast, powered by weatherology.com. Lows level off around 53 tonight under partly cloudy skies. Winds out of the northwest around 5 miles per hour. A mix of clouds and sun tomorrow. Highs around 75. Clear skies tomorrow night, 48. Upper 70s Wednesday, turning warmer Thursday with highs in the low 80s and storms possible. And that's your forecast. I'm meteorologist Paul Trombley.
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0: Here's a look at your weather forecast, powered by weatherology.com. Lows dip down to about 53 tonight under partly cloudy skies. Winds out of the north around 5 miles per hour. 75 tomorrow. Clear skies tomorrow night. Lows level off around 48. Upper 70s Wednesday, turning warmer Thursday with highs in the low 80s and thunderstorms. And that's your forecast. I'm meteorologist Paul Trombley.
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The National Weather Service in Sioux Falls has issued a severe thunderstorm warning for north central Charles Mix County in south central South Dakota, northwestern Douglas County in south central South Dakota, until 12:30 a.m. At 11:39 p.m., a severe thunderstorm was located over Platte, or 20 miles northwest of Lake Andes, moving east at 20 miles an hour. Hazard, half-dollar size hail. Source, radar indicated. Impact, damage to vehicles is expected. This severe thunderstorm will be near Platte around 11:45 p.m. New Holland around 11:55 p.m. For your protection, move to an interior room on the lowest floor of a building. To report severe weather, contact your nearest law enforcement agency. They will send your report to the National Weather Service office in Sioux Falls. Repeating, a severe thunderstorm warning has been issued until 12:30 a.m. Tuesday for the following counties in South Dakota, Douglas and Charles Mix.

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3: We're up all night to get lucky. 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

The National Weather Service in Sioux Falls has issued a severe thunderstorm warning for East Central Charles Mix County in South Central South Dakota, Southeastern Douglas County in South Central South Dakota, Southwestern Hutchinson County in Southeastern South Dakota, until 12:45 a.m. At 11:54 p.m., a severe thunderstorm was located near Armour, or 11 miles northeast of Lake Andes, moving east at 30 miles an hour. Hazard, ping pong ball size hail and 60 miles an hour wind gusts. Source, radar indicated. Impact, people and animals outdoors will be injured. Expect hail damage to roofs, siding, windows, and vehicles. Expect wind damage to roofs, siding, and trees. This severe thunderstorm will be near Delmont around midnight. Other locations in the path of this severe thunderstorm include Trip. For your protection, move to an interior room on the lowest floor of a building. To report severe weather, contact your nearest law enforcement agency. They will send a report to the National Weather Service office in Sioux Falls. Repeating, a severe thunderstorm warning has been issued until 12:45 a.m. Tuesday for the following counties in South Dakota, Douglas, Hutchinson, and Charles Mix.

com. Partly cloudy skies overnight with a low of 53. North winds around 5 miles per hour. High of 75 tomorrow. Sunshine mixed with clouds at times. 48 tomorrow night. Clear skies. Upper 70s Wednesday. Warmer Thursday with highs in the low 80s and thunderstorms possible. And that's your forecast. I'm meteorologist Paul Frombly.

time, trust me, I have magical foresight. 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

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I'm doing things they ain't seen before. 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I'd rather be famous instead. I let all that get to my head. I don't care, I paint the

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But if the world was ending, you'd come over, right? 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Right? 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Right?

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Partly cloudy skies overnight with lows around 53. Winds out of the north around 5 miles per hour. 75 tomorrow, mainly sunny skies. Clear skies tomorrow night, 48. Upper 70s Wednesday, turning warmer Thursday with highs in the low 80s and storms possible. And that's your forecast. I'm meteorologist Paul Frombly.

National Weather Service in Sioux Falls has issued a severe thunderstorm warning for northwestern Aurora County in south-central South Dakota, Girard County in central South Dakota, northeastern Brule County in south-central South Dakota, until 1:30 a.m. At 12:57 a.m., severe thunderstorms were located along a line extending from 11 miles west of Wessington Springs to 7 miles south of Dean Valley to 6 miles south of Shelby, moving southeast at 40 miles an hour. Hazard, 60 miles an hour wind gusts. Source, radar indicated. Impact, expect damage to roofs, siding, and trees. Severe thunderstorms will be near Kimball around 1:05 a.m. Other locations in the path of these severe thunderstorms include White Lake. For your protection, move to an interior room on the lowest floor of a building. To report severe weather, contact your nearest law enforcement agency. They will send a report to the National Weather Service office in Sioux Falls. Repeating, a severe thunderstorm warning has been issued until 1:30 a.m. for the following counties in South Dakota, Girard and Aurora.

Here's a look at your weather forecast, powered by weatherology.com. Partly cloudy skies overnight with lows around 53. Winds out of the north around 5 miles per hour. 75 tomorrow, mainly sunny skies. Clear skies tomorrow night, 48. Upper 70s Wednesday, turning warmer Thursday with highs in the low 80s and storms possible. And that's your forecast. I'm meteorologist Paul Frombly.

колеса машин ложится снег. Здесь машины все и ничто человек.

0: BBC News with Emily Thomas. Russian officials say Ukraine has carried out another major attack overnight targeting the Moscow region. Three people have reportedly been injured. In Ukraine, Russia attacked several cities, including Kyiv, from where Dan Johnson sent this report.
1: Ukraine's capital endured four air raid alerts through the night, but it's not clear yet what, if anything, made it through the city's overstretched air defences. In Zaporizhia, the head of regional government said two people had been killed and four wounded. Five people were injured, including a nine-year-old boy, when homes were struck in Izium, close to the front line in the east. Ukraine has continued drone strikes against Russia. Moscow's mayor said 620 targeted the city last night and 180 were shot down. Another warehouse belonging to online retailer Wildberries was reported to be on fire.
0: Zambia's Electoral Commission says President Hakainde Hichilema has won a second term, securing 60% of the vote in last week's election. His victory was widely expected. International observers have said the vote was marred by intimidation. On Friday, the count was suspended for several hours after reports of violence against polling staff and the alleged theft of ballot papers. The main opposition candidate has dismissed government accusations that he was plotting an insurrection and claimed the security forces staged an assassination attempt during a raid on his home. Brazil's president has welcomed the discovery of oil near the Amazon coast, despite opposition to drilling in the area from environmentalists. Luiz Inácio Lula da Silva described the find as a passport to the future. Rory Gallimore reports.
2: President Lula is seeking re-election in October and he's often keen to portray himself as a protector of the environment. That image jars with the sight of him dressed in orange overalls.

0: overalls, brandishing a vial of oil and declaring, "It smells so good." Mr. Lula was celebrating the discovery of new reserves by the state energy firm near the mouth of the Amazon River. He wants Brazil to phase out fossil fuels, but insists it still needs oil revenues to fund the transition to clean energy. More exploration is needed to establish just how much oil is buried deep beneath the sea and how much money Brazil could earn.
1: Scientists have warned that the impact of rising global temperatures on the health of older people has been significantly underestimated. Researchers at Stanford University say previous studies focused mainly on younger people. Here's Ella Bicknell.
2: The study looked into how different age groups would cope with extreme heat by the year 2100 under different levels of global warming. It found earlier research overlooked that older adults are more vulnerable because they produce less sweat, have weaker hearts, and are more likely to have underlying medical conditions. Researchers also warned highly populated countries with high levels of poverty were most at risk, with India, Pakistan, Bangladesh, and Niger identified as particularly vulnerable.
1: BBC News. The British government says a vessel leaving the Strait of Hormuz has been struck by an unknown projectile. The UK's Maritime Trade Operations Centre says the vessel sustained damage to its engine room and there was a casualty among the crew. The agency said the Omani Coast Guard was assisting the remaining crew. It's not clear who fired the projectile. South Korea's President Lee Jae-myung has called for stronger independent defence capabilities as part of efforts to reduce the military's reliance on the United States. Late on Sunday, President Trump ordered joint exercises with South Korea to be substantially scaled back, calling them inappropriate and hostile towards the North.
3: In Germany, the facilitation of people smuggling wasn't technically illegal to countries like the UK that lie outside of the EU's zone of free movement. Berlin agreed to tighten the law after our BBC investigation exposed how West Germany's used by gangs to store small boats' equipment before it's rushed to northern France. Migrant and law enforcement sources say tougher European policing is helping disrupt supply lines, but the recent emergence of so-called mega dinghies may be a sign of smugglers adapting as they seek to maximise their profits.
1: We played that tape a little early. That was our Berlin correspondent Jessica Parker explaining the BBC has learned that the authorities in Germany have for the first time used a new law which makes it possible to prosecute people smugglers who use small boats. The Paramount Film Studio has asked a court to order US states, which are trying to stop it merging with Warner Brothers, to pay a bond of nearly $2 billion. Paramount says its deal with Warner obliges it to pay $7 million a day if the agreement isn't closed by the end of September. But the legal challenge to the merger isn't due to begin until the following March. California and 11 other states say the deal would create a behemoth that could raise film and television prices. BBC News.

The National Weather Service in Sioux Falls has issued a severe thunderstorm warning for northwestern Davison County in southeastern South Dakota, Aurora County in south central South Dakota, southwestern Girard County in central South Dakota, eastern Brule County in south central South Dakota, until 2 a.m. At 1:29 a.m., severe thunderstorms were located along a line extending from 6 miles north of Storer to near White Lake to near Kimball, moving southeast at 40 miles an hour. Hazard, 60 miles an hour wind gusts. Source, radar indicated. Impact, expect damage to roofs, siding, and trees. Severe thunderstorms will be near Plankinton, White Lake, Storer, and Grass Ranch Colony around 1:35 a.m. Mount Vernon around 1:45 a.m. For your protection, move to an interior room on the lowest floor of a building. To report severe weather, contact your nearest law enforcement agency. They will send your report to the National Weather Service office in Sioux Falls. Repeating, a severe thunderstorm warning has been issued until 2 a.m. for the following counties in South Dakota, Girard, Aurora, and Davison.

Here's a look at your weather forecast, powered by weatherology.com. Lows dip down to about 53 overnight under partly cloudy skies, northwesterly winds around 5 miles per hour. Tomorrow, 75. Tomorrow night, 48. Upper 70s, Wednesday, turning warmer Thursday with highs in the low 80s and thunderstorms. And that's your forecast. I'm meteorologist Paul Frobley.

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Lows dip down to about 53 overnight under partly cloudy skies, northwesterly winds around 5 miles per hour. Tomorrow, 75. Tomorrow night, 48. Upper 70s. Wednesday, turning warmer. Thursday, with highs in the low 80s and thunderstorms. And that's your forecast. I'm meteorologist Paul Trombley.

0: BBC News with Emily Thomas. Russian officials say Ukraine has carried out another major attack overnight, targeting the Moscow region. Three people have reportedly been injured. In Ukraine, Russia attacked several cities, including Kyiv, from where Dan Johnson sent this report.
1: Ukraine's capital endured four air raid alerts through the night, but it's not clear yet what, if anything, made it through the city's overstretched air defences. In Zaporizhia, the head of regional government said two people had been killed and four wounded. Five people were injured, including a nine-year-old boy, when homes were struck in Izium, close to the front line in the east. Ukraine has continued drone strikes against Russia. Moscow's mayor said 620 targeted the city last night and 180 were shot down. Another warehouse belonging to online retailer Wildberries was reported to be on fire.
0: Russia has threatened the UK with consequences after Ukraine used British-made drones to strike targets inside Russia for the first time. Damian Grammaticus reports.
2: Ukraine's campaign of strikes have been ramping up the economic pressure on President Putin and bringing the war closer to ordinary Russians. Russia's embassy in London said by supplying drones used in those attacks, the UK was deliberately opting for escalation, and this action would inevitably carry consequences for which London would have to answer. The Ministry of Defence said Britain stood shoulder to shoulder with Ukraine and was committed to providing the equipment it needed to defend itself against President Putin's illegal invasion.
0: Zambia's Electoral Commission says President Hakainde Hichilema won last week's elections, securing a second term. International observers have said the vote was marred by intimidation and abductions. Tingandaba Jonah Boyoya reports from Lusaka.
3: Zambia's Electoral Commission said President Hakainde Hichilema secured over 60% of the vote. His main challenger, Brian Mundwile, received nearly 38%. Mr. Mundwile had claimed victory based on his campaign's parallel count and alleged there were irregularities, including military interference. He also denied government claims linking him to an alleged militia operation involving high-grade weapons, calling them fabrications.
0: Brazil's president has welcomed the discovery of oil reserves near the Amazon coast, despite opposition to drilling in the area from environmentalists. Luiz Inácio Lula da Silva described the find as a passport to the future. Brazil's state-owned energy company Petrobras announced it had detected the reserves off the coast of Amapá state last week. The British government says a vessel leaving the Strait of Hormuz has been struck by an unknown projectile. The UK's Maritime Trade Operations Centre says the vessel sustained damage to its engine room and there was a casualty among the crew. BBC News. South Korea's President Lee Jae-myung has called for stronger independent defence capabilities as part of efforts to reduce the military's reliance on the United States. Late on Sunday, President Trump ordered joint exercises with South Korea to be substantially scaled back, calling them inappropriate and hostile towards North Korea. Scientists have warned that the impact of rising global temperatures on the health of older people has been significantly underestimated. Researchers at Stanford University say previous studies have focused on younger people. Ella Bicknell reports.
4: The study looked into how different age groups would cope with extreme heat by the year 2100 under different levels of global warming. It found earlier research overlooked that older adults are more vulnerable because they produce less sweat, have weaker hearts, and are more likely to have underlying medical conditions. Researchers also warned highly populated countries with high levels of poverty were most at risk, with India, Pakistan, Bangladesh, and Niger identified as particularly vulnerable. They said that extreme heat and an aging global population could create new humanitarian challenges and drive migration across borders.
0: There's been a school shooting in the Philippines, the second in 2 months. A student at a high school in the southern city of Zamboanga killed another pupil before turning a gun on himself. In June, at least three students were killed and around 20 others injured when two students opened fire at a school in Tacloban City. The Chinese government has been censoring social media posts about the former premier Zhu Rongji as his funeral and cremation take place in Beijing. Flags have been lowered at government buildings for Mr. Zhu, who died last week, aged 97. Tributes online to his economic reforms have prompted some criticism of President Xi Jinping's government, which has overseen slower economic growth. BBC News.

The civil authorities have issued a required weekly test for Hedin MN, Dakob MN, Rice MN, and Goodhue MN, beginning at 2:30 a.m. and ending at 3:30 a.m. Test. This is only a test. No action required. This is a test of the emergency alert system. 434, 1119, 1969 Gabriel batteries crawfish. This test is now concluded.

Here's a look at your weather forecast, powered by weatherology.com. Partly cloudy skies overnight with a low of 53. Northwesterly winds around 5 miles per hour. Tomorrow, 75. Tomorrow night, lows dip down to about 48. Upper 70s, Wednesday, warmer, Thursday, with highs in the low 80s, and thunderstorms possible. And that's your forecast. I'm meteorologist Paul Trombley.

here's a look at your weather forecast, powered by weatherology.com. Partly cloudy skies overnight with a low of 53. Northwesterly winds around 5 miles per hour. Tomorrow, 75. Tomorrow night, lows dip down to about 48. Upper 70s Wednesday, warmer Thursday with highs in the low 80s and thunderstorms possible. And that's your forecast. I'm meteorologist Paul Trombley.

0: BBC News with Emily Thomas. At least 17 Ukrainians have been killed in the latest round of Russian missile and drone strikes, according to officials. Kyiv came under attack, as well as towns and cities in the east of the country. Meanwhile, hundreds of Ukrainian drones were reported targeting Moscow overnight. From Kyiv, our Ukraine correspondent Dan Johnson reports.
1: 10 people were killed in Pechenny when two Russian missiles were reported to have hit homes, a cafe and a post office. 8 people were hurt, according to local officials from the Kharkiv region. Elsewhere, 3 Ukrainians died in Sumy, 2 in Zaporizhia, 2 in Kherson. 5 people were wounded in Izium, close to the front line in the east. And Kyiv came under 5 waves of attack overnight. Ukrainian drones again targeted Moscow. The city's mayor said 620 of them, 180 shot down. And another warehouse of the online retailer Wildberries was reported to have been hit.
0: Russia has threatened the UK with consequences after Ukraine used British-made drones to strike targets inside Russia for the first time. The Russian embassy in London said Britain was acting as a co-perpetrator while hypocritically professing a desire for peace. Britain says it's committed to providing the equipment Ukraine needs to defend itself. Zambia's Electoral Commission says President Hakainde Hichilema has won a second term, securing 60% of the vote in last week's election. His victory was widely expected. International observers have said the vote was marred by intimidation and abductions. Dingindaba Jonah Boyoya has this reaction from Lusaka.
2: Right after the announcement was made, I met a lot of people on the streets of Lusaka who came out of their homes and they were celebrating on the streets. But obviously, there is also a side of the country that is not happy. There's some people that are quite displeased with the result, especially that there was a stop to the counting and announcement of results on the 14th of August, a day after voting. And so you can say that it's people celebrating and others.

0: others that are not very happy.
1: Brazil's president has welcomed the discovery of oil near the Amazon coast, despite opposition to drilling in the area from environmentalists. Rory Gallimore reports.
2: President Lula is seeking re-election in October, and he's often keen to portray himself as a protector of the environment. That image jars with the sight of him dressed in orange overalls, brandishing a vial of oil, and declaring, "It smells so good." Mr. Lula was celebrating the discovery of new reserves by the state energy firm near the mouth of the Amazon River. He wants Brazil to phase out fossil fuels, but insists it still needs oil revenues to fund the transition to clean energy. More exploration is needed to establish just how much oil is buried deep beneath the sea and how much money Brazil could earn.
1: BBC News. The British government says a vessel leaving the Strait of Hormuz has been struck by an unknown projectile. The UK's Maritime Trade Operations Centre says the vessel sustained damage to its engine room and there was a casualty among the crew. The agency said the Omani Coast Guard was assisting the remaining crew. It's not clear who fired the projectile. South Korea's President Lee Jae-myung has called for stronger independent defence capabilities as part of efforts to reduce the military's reliance on the United States. Late on Sunday, President Trump ordered joint exercises with South Korea to be substantially scaled back, calling them inappropriate and hostile towards the North. The BBC has learned that the authorities in Germany have for the first time used a new law which makes it possible to prosecute people smugglers who use small boats. Such smugglers can now face up to 10 years in prison. Here's our Berlin correspondent, Jessica Parker.
3: In Germany, the facilitation of people smuggling wasn't technically illegal to countries like the UK that lie outside of the EU's zone of free movement. Berlin agreed to tighten the law after our BBC investigation exposed how West Germany's used by gangs to store small boats' equipment before it's rushed to northern France. Migrant and law enforcement sources say tougher European policing is helping disrupt supply lines. But the recent emergence of so-called mega dinghies may be a sign of smugglers adapting as they seek to maximise their profits.
1: The Chinese government has been censoring social media posts about the former premier Zhu Rongji as his funeral and cremation take place in Beijing. Mr. Zhu died last week, aged 97. Tributes online to his economic reforms have prompted some criticism of President Xi Jinping's government, which has overseen slower economic growth. World News from the BBC.

Here's a look at your weather forecast, powered by weatherology.com. Partly cloudy overnight with lows around 53. Northwesterly winds around 5 miles per hour. Tomorrow, 75. Clear skies tomorrow night, 48. Upper 70s Wednesday, warmer Thursday with highs in the low 80s and storms. And that's your forecast. I'm meteorologist Paul Trombley.

for any

0: Here's a look at your weather forecast, powered by weatherology.com. Mainly sunny skies today, with daytime highs approaching 75. Northwesterly winds, 5 to 10 miles per hour. Tonight, 48. High temperatures reach up to 79. Tomorrow, sunshine mixed with clouds at times. Chance for scattered thunderstorms. Thursday, high temperatures reach up to 82. 80, a blend of clouds and sun, Friday. And that's your forecast. I'm meteorologist Paul Frobley.
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0: BBC News with Emily Thomas. Russia and Ukraine have carried out intense overnight attacks on each other's territory. In Ukraine, at least 17 people have been killed, most of them in Kharkiv, where Russian missile strikes hit residential buildings, shops and cars. From Kyiv, here's Jan Johnson.
1: There were more strikes on different Ukrainian cities. There were 5 rounds of air alerts in Kyiv, but also deadly attacks in Kharkiv this morning. A missile attack there is reported to have killed 10 Ukrainians and wounded more people there. Also reports of deaths in Kherson, in Sumy and in Zaporizhia too. So the current death toll stands at 17, we understand. It underlines again the challenge that Ukraine faces in defending itself against Russian attacks.
0: Russian officials, meanwhile, say that Ukraine launched more than 600 drones towards the Moscow region. 3 people were reportedly injured, and the online retailer Wildberries has again been targeted. Zambia's Electoral Commission says President Hakainde Hichilema won last week's election, securing a second term. International observers have said the vote was marred by intimidation and abductions. Dingadabajona Boyoya reports from Lusaka.
2: Zambia's Electoral Commission said President Hakainde Hichilema secured over 60% of the vote. His main challenger, Brian Munduwile, received nearly 38%. Mr. Munduwile had claimed victory based on his campaign's parallel count and alleged there were irregularities, including military interference. He also denied government claims linking him to an alleged militia operation involving high-grade weapons, calling them fabrications. The government says 11 people were arrested and investigations continue.
0: Brazil's president has welcomed the discovery of large oil reserves near the Amazon coast, despite opposition to drilling in the area from environmentalists. Brazil's state-owned energy company Petrobras announced it had detected the reserves off the coast of Amapá last week. Luiz Inácio Lula da Silva described the find as a passport to the future.
3: This is what national sovereignty means. A country with oil of this quality isn't going to let anyone meddle with it. This can be called a passport to this country's future. And when I say passport, I'm not giving up on my fight so that one day we won't need to use fossil fuels, because this country will continue to be the leader in biofuel innovation.
0: A court in Syria has sentenced Wassim al-Assad, a cousin of the deposed President Bashar al-Assad, to death after convicting him of crimes during the country's civil war. The former president was given the death sentence for crimes against humanity in absentia during the country's civil war. He fled to Russia after anti-government forces stormed Damascus. BBC News. South Korea's President Lee Jae-myung has

0: called for stronger independent defence capabilities as part of efforts to reduce the military's reliance on the United States. His national security advisor is also due to hold talks with China's foreign minister Wang Yi this week, with developments on the Korean Peninsula among the issues to be discussed. Late on Sunday, President Trump ordered joint military exercises with South Korea to be substantially scaled back, calling them inappropriate and hostile towards North Korea. The Supreme Court in Pakistan has ordered the authorities to move the former Prime Minister Imran Khan to hospital from jail for a checkup. A three-judge panel has also ordered that a medical board be created to assess his health. The cricketer-turned-politician has been in jail since August 2023 after being convicted in a string of cases he says were politically motivated. There's been a school shooting in the Philippines, the second in 2 months. A student at a high school in the southern city of Zamboanga killed another pupil before turning a gun on himself. Frederick Atilano is a local councillor.
1: We saw one student dead on the fourth floor and then another body on the fifth floor. Upon confirmation and verification from the Philippine National Police, the first victim was found on the fourth floor. The shooter then went up to the fifth floor, where he took his own life.
0: The authorities in Belgium say firefighters are attempting a decisive push to encircle a massive wildfire burning near the border with Germany. Light rain has aided efforts to battle one of the largest wildfires in Belgian history in the High Fens Nature Reserve. Unfavourable weather conditions have hampered air support operations. The arrival of sustained winds blowing towards the German border also remains a concern. Evacuations of residents have been conducted on both sides of the border. BBC News.

0: here's a look at your weather forecast, powered by weatherology.com. Highs around 75 today, under mainly sunny skies, winds out of the northwest, 5 to 10 miles per hour. 48 tonight, clear skies. A mix of clouds and sun tomorrow, highs around 79. Chance for scattered storms Thursday, with highs in the low 80s, partly cloudy skies Friday. And that's your forecast. I'm meteorologist Paul Frombly.
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Highs around 75 today, under mainly sunny skies. Winds out of the northwest, 5 to 10 miles per hour. 48 tonight, clear skies. A mix of clouds and sun tomorrow, highs around 79. Chance for scattered storms Thursday, with highs in the low 80s, partly cloudy skies Friday. And that's your forecast. I'm meteorologist Paul Frobley.

0: BBC News with Emily Thomas. Russia and Ukraine have carried out intense overnight attacks on each other's territory. In Ukraine, at least 17 people have been killed. Our Ukraine correspondent Dan Johnson has more from Kyiv.
1: There have been more Russian strikes on various Ukrainian cities overnight and again this morning. The most serious of those is a double missile strike reported in the Kharkiv region in the northeast of Ukraine. We're told houses and shops, a post office and cafe were hit in Pechyny, and 10 people have been killed there, at least 17 wounded, and those casualties potentially set to rise further. The president, Vladimir Zelensky, has posted a message saying this morning Russians brutally struck a busy intersection. He said, "We will definitely respond to this Russian strike."
0: In Russia, meanwhile, officials say Ukraine launched more than 600 drones towards the Moscow region, injuring 3 people. Russia has threatened the UK with consequences after Ukraine used British-made drones to strike targets inside Russia for the first time. The Russian embassy in London said Britain was acting as a co-perpetrator while hypocritically professing a desire for peace. Damian Grammaticus has this reaction from Britain's defence ministry.
2: We've heard from the Ministry of Defence here, which responded pretty quickly to that Russian threat. And the MOD saying Britain stands shoulder to shoulder with Ukraine. We're committed to providing Ukraine with the needs to defend itself against Russian aggression, President Putin's illegal invasion, the MOD said, and said that Russia should be in no doubt about the resolve of the government to stand with Ukraine.
0: A court in Syria has sentenced a cousin of the deposed president, Bashar al-Assad, to death after convicting him of crimes including premeditated murder during the country's civil war. Wasim al-Assad was captured in June. Last week, the former president and his brother were given the death sentence in absentia for crimes against humanity during the conflict. Hugo Bishega reports.
3: The recent verdicts have been celebrated by many Syrians who say they were frustrated with the lack of accountability for crimes committed by the Assad regime during the civil war. The Islamist-led authorities who headed the effort that ousted Bashar al-Assad nearly 2 years ago are framing this as a sign that they are prioritizing transitional justice, a key demand of victims and their relatives. But activists say the trial

0: Files have been rushed. Wasim al-Assad is in custody in Syria, unlike his cousin Bashar, who fled to Russia with his family and is unlikely to ever face justice.
1: Zambia's Electoral Commission says President Hakainde Hichilema has won a second term, securing about 60% of the vote in last week's election. Mr. Hichilema thanked voters and said his government would also work for those who backed the opposition. BBC News. At least 32 people are reported to have been killed by armed gangs who attacked a village in Nigeria's northwestern state of Sokoto. Residents in Angushi said gunmen stormed the village on Sunday, killing residents, including the chief imam. The government has deployed troops to the area. The death toll from last week's ferry disaster on Lake Kariba in Zimbabwe has risen to 92. Local media say that makes it the country's deadliest public transport disaster. Police say 8 more bodies have been recovered while search teams are continuing to look for further victims. The authorities in Belgium say firefighters are attempting a decisive push to encircle a massive wildfire burning near the eastern border with Germany. Evacuations of residents have been conducted on both sides of the frontier. With more details, here's Mimi Swaby.
2: Light rain has aided efforts to battle one of the largest wildfires in Belgian history in Hyfens, the country's biggest nature reserve. Local farmers have hauled water tanks towards the area, backed by waterbombing aircraft and helicopters sent from Sweden and the Netherlands. But unfavourable weather conditions have hampered air support operations. The arrival of sustained winds blowing towards the German border remains a concern. Animal rescue teams are searching for surviving wildlife in the park. Wildfires have raged across large parts of Europe in recent weeks, fueled by high temperatures and dry conditions.
1: The Supreme Court in Pakistan has ordered the authorities to move the former Prime Minister Imran Khan to hospital from jail for a checkup. A 3-judge panel has also ordered that a medical board be created to assess his health. The cricketer-turned-politician has been in jail since August 2023 after being convicted in a string of cases he says were politically motivated after he was forced from power a year earlier. His lawyers say he has significant vision loss in his right eye. And that's the world news from the BBC.

Here's a look at your weather forecast, powered by weatherology.com. 75 today, under partly cloudy skies, northwesterly winds, 5 to 10 miles per hour. Clear skies tonight, lows level off around 48. 79 tomorrow. Chance for scattered thunderstorms Thursday, daytime highs approaching 82. 80, partly cloudy skies, Friday. And that's your forecast. I'm meteorologist Paul Trombley.

If you step on my lawn, that I'm fearsome and I'm wretched.

Here's a look at your weather forecast, powered by weatherology.com. 75 today, under partly cloudy skies, northwesterly winds, 5 to 10 miles per hour. Clear skies tonight, lows level off around 48. 79 tomorrow. Chance for scattered thunderstorms Thursday, daytime highs approaching 82. 80, partly cloudy skies, Friday. And that's your forecast. I'm meteorologist Paul Frommley.

0: BBC News with Emily Thomas. Russia and Ukraine have carried out intense overnight attacks on each other's territory. In Ukraine, at least 17 people have been killed. Our Ukraine correspondent, Dan Johnson, is in Kyiv.
1: There have been more Russian strikes on various Ukrainian cities overnight and again this morning. The most serious of those is a double missile strike reported in the Kharkiv region in the northeast of Ukraine. We're told houses and shops, a post office and cafe were hit in Pechenye, and 10 people have been killed there, at least 17 wounded, and those casualties potentially set to rise further. The president, Vladimir Zelensky, has posted a message saying this morning Russian brutally struck a busy intersection. He said, "We will definitely respond to this Russian strike."
0: In Russia, officials say Ukraine launched more than 600 drones towards the Moscow region, injuring 3 people. A court in Syria has sentenced a cousin of the deposed president, Bashar al-Assad, to death after convicting him of crimes, including premeditated murder during the country's civil war. Wasim al-Assad was captured in June. This was the moment the judge delivered his sentence.
2: The defendant, Wasim al-Assad, has been convicted of the felonies of premeditated murder, the intentional killing of more than one person, as well as acts of torture and brutality towards individuals classified as crimes against humanity and war crimes. And for that, he has been sentenced to death.
0: The ruling comes a week after former President Assad and his brother were given the death sentence in absentia for crimes against humanity committed during the conflict. Syria's foreign ministry has condemned what it called an unjustified Israeli attack on a military airfield in the northwest of the country. Syrian state media say 8 strikes hit the Abu al-Duhur airbase in Idlib province. The Supreme Court in Pakistan has ordered the authorities to move the former Prime Minister Imran Khan to hospital from jail for a checkup after his lawyers complained of his poor health. The cricketer-turned-politician has been in jail since he was convicted 3 years ago in a string of cases he says were politically motivated. Caroline Davis is in Islamabad.
3: Imran Khan has not been seen in public since he was imprisoned in August 2023. His family say they've been stopped from visiting him for months. The small glimpses the outside world has had about his condition have come mostly from the courts or the authorities. On Monday, the Supreme Court released a health report that said Mr. Khan was suffering from heart palpitations, anxiety, and fluctuating blood pressure. The recommendation, in addition to medication, the report said, was to allow him more frequent contact with family members, including his wife, who is also currently in prison.
0: This is the World News from the BBC. A UN expert on Afghanistan has condemned what he called a heinous attack near a school at the capital, Kabul, that injured dozens of students. Richard Bennett, the UN Special Rapporteur on Human Rights in Afghanistan, has demanded a full and independent investigation into the explosion. It happened in the western Dashtabadshi area, which is home to the historically persecuted Shia Hazara community. The death toll from last week's ferry disaster on Lake Kariba in Zimbabwe has risen to 92. Police say 8 more bodies have been recovered while search teams are continuing.

0: continuing to look for further victims. 77 people are known to have survived. The authorities in Belgium say firefighters are attempting a decisive push to encircle a massive wildfire burning near the eastern border with Germany. With more details, here's Mimi Swaby.
1: Light rain has aided efforts to battle one of the largest wildfires in Belgian history in Hyfens, the country's biggest nature reserve. Local farmers have hauled water tanks towards the area, backed by waterbombing aircraft and helicopters sent from Sweden and the Netherlands. But unfavourable weather conditions have hampered air support operations. The arrival of sustained winds blowing towards the German border remains a concern. Animal rescue teams are searching for surviving wildlife in the park. Wildfires have raged across large parts of Europe in recent weeks, fueled by high temperatures and dry conditions.
0: Scientists believe the release of best-selling music albums from artists such as Taylor Swift and Harry Styles may be triggering an increase in road deaths. A research team at Harvard University found that on days of popular album launches, an average of 18 more people died in car crashes in the United States. They believe the cognitive load of unfamiliar music, alongside the manual distraction of scrolling through phone playlists, may be dangerous for drivers. World News from the BBC.

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0: Here's a look at your weather forecast, powered by weatherology.com. High temperatures reach up to 75 today under partly cloudy skies. Winds out of the northwest, 5 to 10 miles per hour. Clear skies tonight, lows around 48. 79 tomorrow. Low 80s Thursday with a chance for scattered thunderstorms. Upper 70s, sunshine mixed with clouds at times Friday. And that's your forecast. I'm meteorologist Paul Frobley.
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High temperatures reach up to 75 today. Under partly cloudy skies, winds out of the northwest, 5 to 10 miles per hour. Clear skies tonight, lows around 48. 79 tomorrow. Low 80s Thursday, with a chance for scattered thunderstorms. Upper 70s, sunshine mixed with clouds at times Friday. And that's your forecast. I'm meteorologist Paul Trombley.

0: BBC News with Emily Thomas. A court in Syria has sentenced a cousin of the deposed President Bashar al-Assad to death after convicting him of crimes, including premeditated murder, during the country's civil war. Wasim al-Assad was captured in June. Last week, the former president and his brother were given the death sentence in absentia for crimes against humanity. Here's Hugo Bishaga.
1: The recent verdicts have been celebrated by many Syrians who say they were frustrated with the lack of accountability for crimes committed by the Assad regime during the civil war. The Islamist-led authorities who headed the effort that ousted Bashar al-Assad nearly 2 years ago are framing this as a sign that they are prioritizing transitional justice, a key demand of victims and their relatives. But activists say the trials have been rushed. Wasim al-Assad is in custody in Syria, unlike his cousin Bashar, who fled to Russia with his family and is unlikely to ever face justice.
0: Russia and Ukraine have carried out intense overnight attacks on each other's territory. In Ukraine, at least 17 people have been killed, most of them when a Russian missile hit Kharkiv. Russian officials say Ukraine launched more than 600 drones towards the Moscow region. The Supreme Court in Pakistan has ordered that the former Prime Minister Imran Khan be moved to hospital from jail for a checkup after his lawyers complained of his poor health. A three-judge panel has also ordered that a medical board be created to assess his condition. Caroline Davis reports from Islamabad.
2: Imran Khan has not been seen in public since he was imprisoned in August 2023. His family say they've been stopped from visiting him for months. On Monday, the Supreme Court released a health report that said Mr. Khan was suffering from heart palpitations, anxiety, and fluctuating blood pressure. The recommendation, in addition to medication, the report said, was to allow him more frequent contact with family members, including his wife, who is also currently in prison. The court said Mr. Khan will be shifted to the hospital within the next 2 days and be held there until his next hearing on the 16th of September. They also told Mr. Khan's political party not to hold political activities or press conferences outside the hospital.
0: A major trial which could force changes to Facebook and Instagram opens in California later. 29 US states accuse their owner, Meta, of illegally collecting children's data. Lily Jamali reports.
3: It's being called the largest consumer protection

0: action lawsuit in American history and stems from a complaint filed in 2023 by a coalition of U.S. states. They allege Meta incorporated harmful features on Instagram and Facebook to drive young user engagement in a bid to boost profits and then misled the public about it. Meta denies the allegations. It said it stood by its record of creating strong protections for teens and looked forward to making its case in court.
1: BBC News. A UN expert on Afghanistan has condemned an explosion at a school in the capital, Kabul, that injured dozens of students. Richard Bennett, the UN Special Rapporteur on Human Rights in Afghanistan, has demanded a full investigation into the blast. It happened at a private primary school for girls and boys in the western Dasht-e-Bachi area, which is home to the Shia Hazara community. The death toll from last week's ferry disaster on Lake Kariba in Zimbabwe has risen to 92. Local media say that makes it the country's deadliest public transport disaster. Police say 8 more bodies have been recovered, while search teams are continuing to look for further victims. Zambia's Electoral Commission says President Hakainde Hichilema has won a second term, securing about 60% of the vote in last week's election. Mr. Hichilema thanked voters and said his government would also work for those who backed the opposition. Scientists believe the release of best-selling music albums from artists such as Taylor Swift and Harry Styles may be triggering an increase in road deaths. A research team at Harvard University found that on days of popular album launches, an average of 18 more people died in car crashes in the United States. Our global affairs reporter, Mimi Swaby, takes up the story.
2: New music demands more attention from our brains than something you've heard hundreds of times before. And simulator research shows that new high-energy music measurably degrades driving performance. Albums are often released on Fridays, when a rise in road accidents is normally recorded, with workers letting their hair down at the end of the week. Yet, even adjusting for this, researchers still recorded more deaths. They have called on music platforms to do more to make these dangers known, and have urged drivers to set their music before they start driving, or let a passenger be designated DJ.
1: And that was the latest world news from the BBC.
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0: here's a look at your weather forecast, powered by weatherology.com. 75 today, under partly cloudy skies, northwest winds, 5 to 10 miles per hour. Lows dip down to about 48. Tonight, clear skies. Mainly clear skies. Tomorrow, 78. Highs around 82. Thursday, with a chance for scattered thunderstorms, 82. Friday. And that's your forecast. I'm meteorologist Paul Trombley.
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Lows dip down to about 48. Tonight, clear skies. Mainly clear skies. Tomorrow, 78. Highs around 82. Thursday, with a chance for scattered thunderstorms, 82. Friday. And that's your forecast. I'm meteorologist Paul Trombley.

0: BBC News with Emily Thomas. A court in Syria has sentenced to death a cousin of the deposed president, Bashar al-Assad, after convicting him of war crimes and crimes against humanity. Wassim al-Assad was captured in June last year in what was seen as a watershed in Syria's reckoning with its brutal past. More details from our Global Affairs reporter, Sebastian Usher.
1: He was an enforcer for the Assad regime. He was someone who would gather militias to fight on behalf of President Assad. But what he wasn't convicted of, and the court said this is because of lack of evidence, was what many people associated him with most, which is drugs, the trafficking, the networks, the Captagon, which is an amphetamine, which during the Syrian civil war became a major industrial enterprise, which essentially kept the regime going financially for years. And he was, almost certainly, from what most people believe, a part of that.
0: A major trial which could force changes to Facebook and Instagram opens in California today. 29 US states accuse their owner, Meta, of illegally collecting children's data. Four also say it deliberately designed addictive features for young users and misled the public about safety. The company strongly denies the accusations. A UN expert on Afghanistan has condemned an explosion at a school in the capital, Kabul, that injured dozens of students. Richard Bennett, the UN Special Rapporteur on Human Rights in Afghanistan, has demanded a full investigation. Anbarasan Etarajan has this report.
2: The blast happened at a private primary school for girls and boys in the western Dasht-e-Barshi area of Kabul, which is home to the Shia Azara community. A teacher at the school told the BBC Afghan service that one of the students may have been carrying unexploded ordnance that went off. It's not clear how the student picked it up. Taliban police officials said several children sustained minor injuries and they were investigating. Afghanistan is littered with live ammunition and unexploded ordnance after decades of war and conflict.
0: Ukraine says at least 17 people have been killed in an intense wave of overnight Russian strikes. Most of the deaths were in the northeastern Kharkiv region. Russian officials say Ukraine launched more than 600 drones towards the Moscow area. Dan Johnson is in Kyiv.
3: President Zelensky said homes, shops and a cafe were hit around a busy junction in Pechny, a small town in the northeast of Ukraine. He described it as a brutal strike on a residential area, which also wounded at least 17 people. He said Ukraine would definitely respond, and the attack showed the importance of international support to put pressure on Russia. Elsewhere, three Ukrainians were reported dead in Sumy, two in Kherson and two in Zaporizhia.
0: You're listening to the latest world news from the BBC. The Supreme Court in Pakistan has ordered that the former Prime Minister Imran Khan be moved to hospital from jail for a checkup after his lawyers complained of his poor health. A three-judge panel has also ordered that a medical board be created to assess his condition. The cricketer-turned-politician has been in jail since August 2023 after being convicted in a string of cases he says were politically motivated. The death toll from last week's ferry disaster on Lake Kariba in Zimbabwe has risen to 92. Local media say that makes it the country's deadliest public transport disaster. Police say eight more bodies have been recovered, while the search for further victims is continuing. At least 32 people are reported to have been killed by armed gangs who attacked a village in Nigeria's northwestern state of Sokoto. Residents in Angushi said gunmen stormed the village on Sunday, killing residents, including the chief imam. Scientists believe the release of best-selling music albums from artists such as Taylor Swift and Harry Styles may be triggering an increase in road deaths. A research team at Harvard University found that on days of popular album launches,

0: an average of 18 more people died in car crashes in the United States. Our Global Affairs reporter Mimi Swaby takes up the story.
1: New music demands more attention from our brains than something you've heard hundreds of times before. And simulator research shows that new high-energy music measurably degrades driving performance. Albums are often released on Fridays, when a rise in road accidents is normally recorded, with workers letting their hair down at the end of the week. Yet, even adjusting for this, researchers still recorded more deaths. They have called on music platforms to do more to make these dangers known and have urged drivers to set their music before they start driving or let a passenger be designated DJ.
0: BBC News.

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0: 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Tomorrow, daytime highs approaching 78. Low 80s Thursday, with a chance for scattered thunderstorms. Upper 70s, partly cloudy skies, Friday. And that's your forecast. I'm meteorologist Paul Frombley.
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Tomorrow, daytime highs approaching 78. Low 80s Thursday, with a chance for scattered thunderstorms. Upper 70s, partly cloudy skies, Friday. And that's your forecast. I'm meteorologist Paul Trombley.

0: I'm John Shea. A court in Syria has sentenced to death a cousin of the deposed president Bashar al-Assad after convicting him of war crimes and crimes against humanity. Wasim al-Assad was also believed to have been closely involved in the Assad regime's multi-billion dollar drug trafficking network, but the court found him not guilty on those charges for lack of evidence. Today's sentence is likely to be only the beginning of a reckoning with the Assad regime. Sebastian Usher has this assessment.
1: I think you can't draw the line under those horrors. You meet people who

0: California. 29 U.S. states accuse their owner, Meta, of illegally collecting children's data. Lily Jamali reports.
1: It's being called the largest consumer protection lawsuit in American history and stems from a complaint filed in 2023 by a coalition of U.S. states. They allege Meta incorporated harmful features on Instagram and Facebook to drive young user engagement in a bid to boost profits and then misled the public about it. Meta denies the allegations. It said it stood by its record of creating strong protections for teens and looked forward to making its case in court.
0: The Supreme Court in Pakistan has ordered the authorities to move the former Prime Minister Imran Khan from jail to hospital for a checkup after his lawyers complained of his poor health. The cricketer-turned-politician has been in jail since he was convicted 3 years ago in a string of cases which he says were politically motivated. Caroline Davis is in Islamabad.
2: Imran Khan has not been seen in public since he was imprisoned in August 2023. His family say they've been stopped from visiting him for months. The small glimpses the outside world has had about his condition have come mostly from the courts or the authorities. On Monday, the Supreme Court released a health report that said Mr. Khan was suffering from heart palpitations, anxiety, and fluctuating blood pressure. The recommendation, in addition to medication, the report said, was to allow him more frequent contact with family members.
0: Ukraine says at least 17 people have been killed in an intense wave of overnight Russian strikes. Most of the deaths were in the northeastern Kharkiv region, where missiles hit residential buildings, shops and cars. Russian officials say Ukraine launched more than 600 drones towards the Moscow region. Three people were reportedly injured in the Russian capital, and the online retailer Wildberries has again been targeted. World News from the BBC. A UN expert on Afghanistan has condemned an explosion at a school in the capital, Kabul, which injured dozens of students. Richard Bennett, the UN Special Rapporteur on Human Rights in Afghanistan, has demanded a full investigation into the blast. It happened at a private primary school for girls and boys in the western Dasht-e-Bachi area, which is home to the Shia Hazara community. The head of the World Health Organization says the Ebola virus outbreak in the Democratic Republic of Congo is far from being under control. The disease is continuing to spread with unprecedented speed, and it remains a global threat. The BBC's Africa correspondent Thomas Mukwana reports.
3: The Ebola outbreak in DR Congo is confirmed to have infected over 5,000 people and killed more than 2,300 people already, just 3 months after it was declared. Dr. Tedros Adhanom Ghebreyesus, chief of the World Health Organization, now says that the risk for further national and international spread remains high. He told the International Health Regulations Emergency Committee that the virus had a big head start and that doctors are still playing catch-up. The rare Budibujo strain at the center of the current outbreak has now spread to 55 health zones across 6 provinces.
0: Scientists believe the release of best-selling music albums by artists such as Taylor Swift or Harry Styles may be triggering an increase in road deaths. A research team at Harvard University found that on days of popular album launches, an average of 18 more people died in car crashes in the United States. They believe the cognitive load of unfamiliar music, alongside the manual distraction of scrolling through phone playlists, may be dangerous for drivers. The former French football international Patrick Vieira has been appointed as the head coach of Senegal. Vieira, who was born in Senegal, won the World Cup as a player and has coached club teams including Crystal Palace of London and the French club Nice. And that's the latest BBC World News.
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Here's a look at your weather forecast, powered by weatherology.com. Partly cloudy skies today, with daytime highs approaching 75. Winds out of the northwest, 8 to 15 miles per hour. Tonight, lows around 48. Highs around 78. Tomorrow, mainly sunny skies. Chance for scattered thunderstorms Thursday. High temperatures reach up to 82. 80, partly cloudy Friday. And that's your forecast. I'm meteorologist Paul Frombly.

Here's a look at your weather forecast, powered by weatherology.com. Partly cloudy skies today, with daytime highs approaching 75. Winds out of the northwest, 8 to 15 miles per hour. Tonight, lows around 48. Highs around 78. Tomorrow, mainly sunny skies. Chance for scattered thunderstorms Thursday. High temperatures reach up to 82. 80, partly cloudy Friday. And that's your forecast. I'm meteorologist Paul Frombly.

0: BBC News, I'm John Shea. A court in Syria has sentenced to death a cousin of the deposed President Bashar al-Assad after convicting him of war crimes and crimes against humanity. Wasim al-Assad was an infamous enforcer for the Assad regime. He was captured in June last year. Here's our Global Affairs reporter, Sebastian Usher.
1: The crimes which he has been convicted of, a lot of them relate to a part of Damascus called Eastern Ghouta. It was one of the biggest battles between the government forces and the rebels. And he recruited and he led pro-regime militias. So he's accused of multiple murders in that, but also

0: nation. In a rare rebuke, the US Special Presidential Envoy for Syria and Iraq, Tom Barrack, said that Washington continued to encourage all parties to prioritize dialogue over military action. A major trial which could force changes to Facebook and Instagram opens shortly in California. 29 US states accuse their owner, Meta, of illegally collecting children's data. Four states also say it deliberately designed addictive features for young users and misled the public about safety. California's Attorney General is Rob Bonta.
1: We want them to start harming our kids knowingly. They designed a dangerous product. It was something they knew was dangerous, and they lied to the public about it. So we want them to end those practices, stop visiting harm upon our kids. The features that they have, including infinite scroll and autoplay and beeps and alerts and likes and ephemeral content, hurt kids.
0: Meta strongly denies the allegations. A UN expert on Afghanistan has condemned an explosion at a school in the capital, Kabul, which injured dozens of students. Richard Bennett has demanded a full investigation. Here's Anbrasan Ethirajan.
2: The blast happened at a private primary school for girls and boys in the western Dasht-e-Barshi area of Kabul, which is home to the Shia Azara community. A teacher at the school told the BBC Afghan service that one of the students may have been carrying unexploded ordnance that went off. It's not clear how the student picked it up. Taliban police officials said several children sustained minor injuries and they were investigating. Afghanistan is littered with live ammunition and unexploded ordnance after decades of war and conflict.
0: This is the latest world news from the BBC. The head of the World Health Organization says the Ebola outbreak in the Democratic Republic of Congo is far from being under control. More than 5,000 people have been infected. Over 2,300 have died since the outbreak was declared 3 months ago. Dr. Tedros Adhanom Ghebreyesus says the risk of further spread remains high. The former French football international Patrick Vieira has been appointed as the head coach of Senegal. Vieira, who was born in Senegal, won the World Cup as a player and has coached club teams including Crystal Palace of London and the French club Nice. A Nigerian social media influencer suspected of links to an international drug trafficking network has been arrested after the authorities seized cocaine worth nearly $28 million. More details from our Africa correspondent Simi Joloosho.
3: Afolabi Kazim Michael, who is 49 and known online as KC Luxury, presented himself as a businessman and influencer dealing in gold and luxury goods and regularly posted videos of his flashy cars. But authorities said he was the Nigerian arrowhead of an international drug cartel that moved cocaine from South America through Nigeria to the UK, other parts of Europe and Asia. He was apprehended at an airport in Lagos as he attempted to leave the country on a business class flight to Paris.
0: Scientists believe the release of best-selling music albums by artists such as Taylor Swift or Harry Styles may be triggering an increase in road deaths. A research team at Harvard University found that on days of popular album launches, an average of 18 more people died in car crashes in the US. They believe the cognitive load of unfamiliar music, alongside the manual distraction of scrolling through phone playlists, may be dangerous for drivers. Researchers have called on music platforms to do more to make these dangers known. And that's the latest BBC World News.

0: Here's a look at your weather forecast, powered by weatherology.com. 75 today under mainly clear skies, northwesterly winds, 8 to 15 miles per hour. 48 tonight, clear skies. 78 tomorrow. Low 80s Thursday, with a chance for scattered thunderstorms. Upper 70s Friday. And that's your forecast. I'm meteorologist Paul Trombley.
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0: here's a look at your weather forecast, powered by weatherology.com. 75 today under mainly clear skies, northwesterly winds, 8 to 15 miles per hour. 48 tonight, clear skies, 78 tomorrow. Low 80s Thursday with a chance for scattered thunderstorms, upper 70s Friday. And that's your forecast. I'm meteorologist Paul Trombley.
1: Yeah!

0: BBC News, I'm John Shea. A major trial which could force changes to Facebook and Instagram has begun in California. 29 US states accuse their owner, Meta, of illegally collecting children's data, while 4 states also say it deliberately designed addictive features for young users and misled the public about safety. Shona McCallum reports.
1: This is a significant case because it could ultimately force Meta to change the way Instagram and Facebook actually work. They accuse Meta of using features like infinite scroll and notifications to keep young people on its platforms for longer, while also illegally collecting data from children under 13. Meta strongly denies the allegations and says it has a long-standing commitment to supporting young people. The trial is expected to last several weeks, with the Meta boss, Mark Zuckerberg, due to give evidence.
0: A court in Syria has sentenced to death a cousin of the deposed President Bashar al-Assad after convicting him of war crimes and crimes against humanity. Wasim al-Assad was an infamous enforcer for the Assad regime. He was captured in June last year. Here's our global affairs reporter, Sebastian Usher.
2: The crimes which he has been convicted of, a lot of them relate to a part of Damascus called Eastern Ghouta. It was one of the biggest battles between the government forces and the rebels. And he recruited and he led pro-regime militias. So he's accused of multiple murders in that, but also of kidnapping, torture and killing opponents of the former regime. What is interesting, though, is what he's not been convicted of and what in some ways he was best known for was his alleged involvement in the multi-billion dollar drug trafficking network, which essentially kept the Bashar Assad regime afloat during the years of the civil war.
0: The Supreme Court in Pakistan has ordered the authorities to transfer the jailed former Prime Minister Imran Khan to hospital for medical checkups following complaints of his poor health. The court has also allowed the cricketer turned politician to meet his family once a week and speak to his sons on the phone twice weekly. Caroline Davis is in Islamabad.
3: Imran Khan has not been seen in public since he was imprisoned in August 2023. On Monday, the Supreme Court released a health report that said Mr. Khan was suffering from heart palpitations, anxiety, and fluctuating blood pressure. The recommendation, in addition to medication, the report said, was to allow him more frequent contact with family members, including his wife, who is also currently in prison. The court said Mr. Khan will be shifted to the hospital within the next 2 days and be held there until his next hearing on the 16th of September. They also told Mr. Khan's political party not to hold political activities or press conferences outside the hospital.
0: This is the latest world news from the BBC. The head of the World Health Organization says the Ebola outbreak in the Democratic Republic of Congo is far from being under control. More than 5,000 people have been infected and over 2,300 have died since the outbreak was declared 3 months ago. Emery Makomeno is in Kinshasa.
4: The purpose of today's meeting is for the independent experts composing this emergency committee to decide whether the declaration that Dr. Tedros made on May 17th, declaring this Ebola here a public health emergency of international concern. Now they are to decide today whether it's going to be maintained or it's going to be ended based on all the data and the statistics that have been gathered.
0: A federal judge in the United States has cleared the way for the Trump administration to end legal protection

For more than 5,000 Ethiopians. The temporary protected status program has allowed them to live and work in the US without fear of deportation. A Nigerian social media influencer suspected of links to an international drug trafficking network has been arrested after the authorities seized cocaine worth nearly $28 million. Afolabi Kazim Michael was detained at an airport in Lagos as he prepared to board a flight to Paris. Officials say he was the Nigerian arrowhead of cartel operations. Scientists believe the release of best-selling music albums from artists such as Taylor Swift or Harry Styles may be triggering an increase in road deaths. A research team at Harvard University found that on the days of popular album launches, an average of 18 more people died in car crashes in the United States. They believe the cognitive load of unfamiliar music, alongside the manual distraction of scrolling through phone playlists, may be dangerous for drivers. And that's the latest BBC News.

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Here's a look at your weather forecast, powered by weatherology.com. Mainly sunny skies and calm today with a high of 75. Northwesterly winds 8 to 15 miles per hour. Lows dip down to about 48. Tonight, clear skies, 78 tomorrow. Highs level off around 82 Thursday with a chance for scattered storms, 82 Friday. And that's your forecast. I'm meteorologist Paul Trombley.

here's a look at your weather forecast, powered by weatherology.com. 75 this afternoon under mainly sunny skies, northwesterly winds 8 to 15 miles per hour. 48 tonight, clear skies. Tomorrow, daytime highs approaching 78. Chance for scattered thunderstorms Thursday with highs in the low 80s. Sunshine mixed with clouds at times Friday. And that's your forecast. I'm meteorologist Paul Trombley.

0: BBC News, I'm John Shea. A major trial which could force changes to Facebook and Instagram has begun in California. Lawyers for 29 US states accuse the owner, Meta, of illegally collecting children's data. In their opening statements, they accuse the company of deliberately designing its platforms to hook young users, keep them online and exploit their data, while misleading families and the public about the risks. Outside the courthouse, activists and parents said some children had lost their lives because of their online activity.
1: There is nothing inherently social about these platforms. Instagram is not social media. It is a predator-enabling engagement farm.
2: No company, no matter how wealthy, no matter how influential, no matter how untouchable it feels it is, should get to stand above the truth, the law, and our children.
0: Meta strongly denies the allegations. A court in Syria has sentenced to death a cousin of the deposed President Bashar al-Assad after convicting him of war crimes and crimes against humanity. Wasim al-Assad was an infamous enforcer for the Assad regime. The ruling comes a week after Bashar al-Assad, who's now in exile in Russia, was sentenced to death in absentia. This report from our Middle East correspondent Hugo Bashega.
3: The recent verdicts have been celebrated by Syrians who say they were frustrated with the lack of accountability for crimes committed by the Assad regime during the brutal civil war. Wasim al-Assad was seen inside a defendant's cage in the courtroom in Damascus as a judge delivered the sentence, saying his actions amounted to war crimes and crimes against humanity. Bashar al-Assad fled to Russia and is unlikely to ever face justice.
0: Health officials in Gaza say five people, including a child, have been killed in an Israeli strike near the seaport in Gaza City. The Israeli military has said it targeted several Hamas commanders. The Supreme Court in Pakistan has ordered the authorities to transfer the jailed former Prime Minister Imran Khan to hospital for medical checkups, following complaints of his poor health. Mr.

0: doctors not to make a big gathering outside this hospital, not to revive any political movement. This is strictly based on humanitarian grounds and also on the right of an individual to get treatment.
1: This is the latest world news from the BBC. A federal judge in the United States has cleared the way for the Trump administration to end legal protections for more than 5,000 Ethiopians. The Temporary Protected Status Program has allowed them to live and work in the US without fear of deportation. The ruling removes the last remaining judicial block on the administration ending protections for individual countries after the Supreme Court allowed similar measures affecting Haitians and Syrians. A Nigerian social media influencer who's suspected of links to an international drug trafficking network has been arrested after the authorities seized cocaine worth nearly $28 million. More details from our Africa correspondent Simi Joloosho.
2: Afolabi Kazim Michael, who is 49 and known online as KC Luxury, presented himself as a businessman and influencer dealing in gold and luxury goods and regularly posted videos of his flashy cars. But authorities said he was the Nigerian arrowhead of an international drug cartel that moved cocaine from South America through Nigeria to the UK, other parts of Europe and Asia. He was apprehended at an airport in Lagos as he attempted to leave the country on a business class flight to Paris.
1: The former French football international Patrick Vieira has been appointed as the head coach of Senegal. Vieira, who was born in Senegal, won the World Cup as a player. He's coached club teams including Crystal Palace of London and the French club Nice. Scientists believe the release of best-selling music albums by artists such as Taylor Swift or Harry Styles may be triggering an increase in road deaths. A research team at Harvard University found that on days of popular album launches, an average of 18 more people died in car crashes in the US. They believe the cognitive load of unfamiliar music, alongside the manual distraction of scrolling through phone playlists, may be dangerous for drivers. BBC News.

here's a look at your weather forecast, powered by weatherology.com. 74 this afternoon, under mainly sunny skies, northwesterly winds, 8 to 15 miles per hour. 48 tonight, clear skies. Mainly clear skies tomorrow, high of 78. Highs level off around 82 Thursday, with a chance for scattered thunderstorms. 80, a mix of clouds and sun, Friday. And that's your forecast. I'm meteorologist Paul Frombly.

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0: Here's a look at your weather forecast, powered by weatherology.com. 74 this afternoon, under mainly sunny skies, northwesterly winds, 8 to 15 miles per hour. 48 tonight, clear skies. Mainly clear skies tomorrow, high of 78. Highs level off around 82 Thursday, with a chance for scattered thunderstorms. 80, a mix of clouds and sun, Friday. And that's your forecast. I'm meteorologist Paul Frombly.
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0: BBC News, I'm John Shea. A major trial which could force changes to Facebook and Instagram has begun in California. Lawyers for 29 US states accuse the owner, Meta, of illegally collecting and exploiting children's data. In their opening statements, they accuse the company of deliberately designing its platforms to hook young users and keep them online, while misleading families and the public about the risks. Meta strongly denies the allegations. Our North America technology correspondent, Lily Jamali, is at the court.
1: So far, we've been hearing from Megan O'Neill, who's the Deputy Attorney General of California. She has been trying to draw a contrast in this courtroom between public statements that top Meta executives have made, including Mark Zuckerberg and Instagram boss Adam Mosseri, trying to assure the public that they believe that their platforms were safe. It's an internal document showing that Instagram bosses and Meta bosses were aware that especially kids between the ages of 13 and 15 were experiencing things like bullying, being exposed to nudity, being exposed to violence on the platform. So while they knew that, they were still going around and telling members of the media, Congress, parents, and others that everything was fine.
0: A court in Syria has sentenced to death a cousin of the deposed President Bashar al-Assad after convicting him of war crimes and crimes against humanity. Wasim al-Assad was captured last year. More details from our global affairs correspondent Sebastian Usher.
2: He was an enforcer for the Assad regime. He was someone who would gather militias to fight on behalf of President Assad. But what he wasn't convicted of, and the court said this is because of lack of evidence, was what many people associated him with most, which is drugs, the trafficking, the networks, the Captagon, which is an amphetamine, which during the Syrian civil war became a major industrial enterprise, which essentially kept the regime going financially for years. And he was, almost certainly, from what most people believe, a part of that.
0: A Nigerian social media influencer who's suspected of links to an international drug trafficking network has been arrested after the authorities seized cocaine worth nearly $28 million. Afolabi Kazim Michael was detained at an airport in Lagos as he prepared to board a flight to Paris. Here's Simi Joloosho.
3: The National Drug Law Enforcement Agency said they seized 184.5 kilograms of

0: Marco Rubio has announced sanctions against the president and a senior lawyer of the International Criminal Court. It's the latest escalation of a campaign by the Trump administration to dismantle the court, which is empowered by more than 120 countries to investigate war crimes. Mr. Rubio said the US was designating the ICC president, Tomoko Akane of Japan, and the ICC senior trial lawyer, Abdoulaye Seye of Senegal. He accused them of engaging in efforts to investigate, arrest or prosecute officials whose governments had not consented to the jurisdiction of the ICC. Health officials in Gaza say five people, including a child, have been killed in an Israeli strike near the seaport in Gaza City. The Israeli military said it had targeted several Hamas commanders. It says they were planning to carry out attacks against Israeli troops operating in Gaza. Investigators in Bangladesh have entered a decommissioned gas transporting ship near the city of Chattogram, days after nine workers were killed in a toxic gas leak while dismantling the vessel. They said they found traces of hydrogen sulfide, which could have escaped as workers cut through a ballast tank. In the US, a viral marmot-themed cryptocurrency has raised over $80,000 to help fund a decade-long study of the rodents. Clitzia Sala reports.
1: The Trump administration's cuts to science threatened the closure of the Marmot Adaptive Dynamics Lab, which studies mammoth populations in the Rocky Mountains. Scientists initially raised a few thousand dollars by setting up OnlyMoms, an account on the adult content website OnlyFans, featuring the rodents in their natural habitat. But a substantial funding boost came when people, inspired by the account, created the cryptocurrency and donated all transaction fees to the study. The money raised will now enable the program to continue for another year.
0: BBC News.
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0: Here's a look at your weather forecast, powered by weatherology.com. Lots of sunshine this afternoon with a high of 74. Winds out of the northwest, 8 to 15 miles per hour. Tonight, 48. Tomorrow, 78. Highs around 82 Thursday with a chance for scattered storms. 80, a blend of clouds and sun Friday. And that's your forecast. I'm meteorologist Paul Trombley.
1: All day long, constantly.
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the National Weather Service in La Crosse has issued a severe thunderstorm warning for northern Olmsted County in southeastern Minnesota, southwestern Wabasha County in southeastern Minnesota until 3 p.m. At 1:54 p.m., a severe thunderstorm was located over Orinoco, or 10 miles north of Rochester, moving east at 20 miles per hour. Hazard, ping pong ball size hail and 60 miles per hour wind gusts. This is a radar indicated threat. Impact, people and animals outdoors will be injured. Expect hail damage to roofs, siding, windows, and vehicles. Expect wind damage to roofs, siding, and trees. This severe thunderstorm will be near Elgin around 2:20 p.m. Other locations impacted by this severe thunderstorm include South Troy, Ring, Rattlesnake Point, County Road 79 and 2, Potsdam, Century High School, and Highway 52 and County 14. This includes Interstate 90 in Minnesota between mile markers 222 and 225. For your protection, move to an interior room on the lowest floor of a building. Repeating, a severe thunderstorm warning has been issued until 3 p.m. for the following counties in Minnesota, Olmsted and Wabasha,

Here's a look at your weather forecast, powered by weatherology.com. Lots of sunshine this afternoon with a high of 74. Winds out of the northwest, 8 to 15 miles per hour. Tonight, 48. Tomorrow, 78. Highs around 82 Thursday with a chance for scattered storms. 80, a blend of clouds and sun Friday. And that's your forecast. I'm meteorologist Paul Frobley.

0: BBC News, I'm John Shea. Opening arguments are being heard in a major trial in California in which Meta is being accused of making Facebook and Instagram addictive to children. Lawyers for 29 US states accuse Meta of deliberately designing its platforms to hook young users and keep them online while misleading the public about the risks. Meta strongly denies the allegations. Our senior technology reporter is Chris Vallance.
1: This legal battle between Meta and 29 US states has been compared in significance to the fight against the tobacco industry. Key figures from the company, including its CEO Mark Zuckerberg, are expected to testify. The states argue that Meta pushed what it knew to be unsafe platforms with features designed to be addictive on its most vulnerable users, children. Meta rejects the claim its products are harmful, arguing that rather than sticking to the facts or the law, the states involved in this case are instead chasing jaw-dropping financial payouts.
0: The US Secretary of State Marco Rubio has announced sanctions against the president and a senior lawyer of the International Criminal Court. It's the latest escalation of a campaign by the Trump administration to dismantle the court, which is empowered by more than 120 countries to investigate war crimes. A Nigerian social media influencer with suspected links to an international drug trafficking network has been arrested after the authorities seized cocaine worth nearly $28 million. Afolabi Kazim Michael was detained at an airport in Lagos as he prepared to board a flight to Paris. Here's our Africa correspondent, Simi Jolaoshu.
2: The National Drug Law Enforcement Agency said they seized 184.5 kilograms of cocaine and that it's worth an estimated $28 million. They said this cocaine was concealed in brown boxes and they seized it at a courier facility in Lagos. They said the cocaine was being exported by an international drug trafficking network that has used Nigeria as a sort of transit hub for years.
0: Investigators in Bangladesh have entered a decommissioned gas transporting ship near the city of Chattogram, days after nine workers were killed in a toxic gas leak while dismantling the vessel. They said they found traces of hydrogen sulfide that could have escaped as workers cut through a ballast tank. Here's Anbrasanaithe Rajan.
3: Several workers fell unconscious while cutting through metal in the decommissioned liquefied natural gas carrier that was declared safe by various Bangladeshi government agencies. Some died in hospital and several others are being treated. Bangladesh is the second largest ship recycling nation in the world after Turkey. Shipbreakers in Sitakunda near Chattogram city get more than 100 ships every year, which they dismantle and sell as scrap metal.
0: World News from the BBC. The head of the UN nuclear watchdog says its inspectors have found several tons of nuclear material at an undisclosed site in Syria, after the Syrian authorities reported its presence last month. During a visit to the country, Rafael Grossi, who heads the IAEA, said the material was not dangerous and could remain in the custody of the Syrian authorities. The United Arab Emirates has accused Iran of firing two ballistic missiles at its territory. The UAE Defence Ministry said one missile fell inside the country's territorial waters and the other outside. There's been no comment from Iran so far. The Supreme Court in Pakistan has ordered the authorities to transfer the jailed former Prime Minister Imran Khan to hospital for medical checkups following complaints about his poor health. The court has also allowed the cricketer-turned-politician to meet his family once a week and speak to his sons on the phone twice weekly. Mr. Khan has been in prison since August 2023 after he was convicted in a string of cases which he said were politically motivated. He'd been forced from power a year earlier. In the US, a viral marmot-themed cryptocurrency has raised over $80,000 to help fund a decade-long study of the rodents. Clitzia Sala has this report.
4: The Trump administration's cuts to science threatened the closure of the Marmot Adaptive Dynamics Lab, which studies mammoth populations in the Rocky Mountains. Scientists

National Weather Service has issued a severe thunderstorm warning for Central Clayton County, West Central Grant County, until 3:30 p.m. At 2:20 p.m., a severe thunderstorm was located over Elkhart, moving east at 15 miles an hour. Expected hazards include 60 miles an hour wind gusts and half-dollar size hail. The following impacts are expected. Hail damage to vehicles is expected. Expect wind damage to roofs, siding, and trees. This severe thunderstorm will be near Garnavillo around 2:40 p.m. Gutenberg around 3:10 p.m. Other locations impacted by the severe thunderstorm include Lock and Dam 10, Glen Haven, Motor, Osterduck, Clayton Center, County Roads X-47 and C-7X, N Street. Orloff. For your protection, move to an interior room on the lowest floor of a building.

The National Weather Service in La Crosse has issued a severe thunderstorm warning for eastern Winona County in southeastern Minnesota, southeastern Buffalo County in west central Wisconsin, northern La Crosse County in west central Wisconsin, southern Trempealeau County in west central Wisconsin, until 3:15 p.m. At 2:36 p.m., severe thunderstorms were located along a line extending from near Galesville to Stockton, moving southeast at 25 miles per hour. Hazard, 60 miles per hour wind gusts and quarter-size hail. This is a radar-indicated threat. Impact, hail damage to vehicles is expected. Expect wind damage to roofs, siding, and trees. Severe thunderstorms will be near Winona, Trempealeau, and Galesville around 2:40 p.m. Holman and Bryce Prairie around 2:55 p.m. Dakota around 3 p.m. Other locations impacted by these severe thunderstorms include north side of La Crosse, Lock and Dam 5A, Camp Decorah, Dodge, Perot State Park, Stevenstown, and Ridgeway. This includes the following highways: Interstate 90 in Minnesota between mile markers 249 and 276. Interstate 90 in Wisconsin between mile markers 1 and 6. For your protection, move to an interior room on the lowest floor of a building. Repeating, a severe thunderstorm warning has been issued until 3:15 p.m. for the following county, Winona, Minnesota, and the following counties, in Wisconsin, Buffalo, La Crosse, and Trempealeau.

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1: Here's a look at your weather forecast, powered by weatherology.com. Lots of sunshine this afternoon with highs around 74. Northwest winds 8 to 15 miles per hour. Lows dip down to about 48 tonight. Tomorrow, high temperatures reach up to 78. Low 80s Thursday with a chance for scattered storms, upper 70s Friday. And that's your forecast. I'm meteorologist Paul Frombley.

The National Weather Service in La Crosse has issued a severe thunderstorm warning for eastern Winona County in southeastern Minnesota, southeastern Buffalo County, northern La Crosse County, southern Trempealeau County, until 3:15 p.m. At 2:36 p.m., severe thunderstorms were located along a line extending from near Galesville to Stockton, moving southeast at 25 miles per hour. Expected hazards include 60 mile per hour wind gusts and quarter size hail. This is a radar indicated threat. The following impacts are expected. Hail damage to vehicles is expected. Expect wind damage to roofs, siding, and trees. Severe thunderstorms will be near Winona, Trempealeau, and Galesville around 2:40 p.m. Holman and Bryce Prairie around 2:55 p.m. Dakota around 3 p.m. Other locations impacted by these severe thunderstorms include north side of La Crosse, Lock and Dam 5A, Camp Deborah, Dodge, Pruitt State Park, Stevenstown, and Ridgeway. This includes the following highways: Interstate 90 in Minnesota between mile markers 249 and 276. Interstate 90 in Wisconsin between mile markers 1 and 6. For your protection, move to an interior room on the lowest floor of a building. Repeating, a severe thunderstorm warning has been issued until 3:15 p.m. for the following counties: in Wisconsin, Buffalo and Trempealeau,

The National Weather Service in La Crosse has issued a severe thunderstorm warning for southwestern Winona County in southeastern Minnesota, southeastern Olmsted County in southeastern Minnesota, northeastern Fillmore County in southeastern Minnesota, until 3:30 p.m. At 2:47 p.m., a severe thunderstorm was located over Dover, or 16 miles east of Rochester, moving east at 25 miles per hour. Hazard, 60 miles per hour wind gusts and quarter-size hail. This is a radar-indicated threat. Impact, hail damage to vehicles is expected. Expect wind damage to roofs, siding, and trees. This severe thunderstorm will be near St. Charles and Dover around 2:50 p.m. Lewiston around 3:10 p.m. Other locations impacted by this severe thunderstorm include Saratoga, Whitewater State Park, Arendal, County Roads 9 and 10, County Roads 6 and 33, Pilot Mound, and Wyattville. This includes Interstate 90 in Minnesota between mile markers 226 and 248. For your protection, move to an interior room on the lowest floor of a building. Repeating, a severe thunderstorm warning has been issued until 3:30 p.m. for the following counties in Minnesota, Fillmore, Olmsted, and Winona.

The National Weather Service has issued severe thunderstorm watch number 595, effective until 10 p.m. This watch includes the following county: Trempealeau, Wisconsin. Remember, a severe thunderstorm watch means the conditions are favorable for the development of severe weather, including large hail and damaging winds, in and close to the watch area. While severe weather may not be imminent, persons should remain alert for rapidly changing weather.

The National Weather Service in La Crosse has issued a severe thunderstorm warning for southwestern Winona County in southeastern Minnesota, southeastern Olmsted County in southeastern Minnesota, northeastern Fillmore County in southeastern Minnesota until 3:30 p.m. At 2:47 p.m., a severe thunderstorm was located over Dover, or 16 miles east of Rochester, moving east at 25 miles per hour. Hazard, 60 miles per hour wind gusts and quarter-size hail. This is a radar-indicated threat. Impact, hail damage to vehicles is expected. Expect wind damage to roofs, siding, and trees. This severe thunderstorm will be near St. Charles and Dover around 2:50 p.m., Lewiston around 3:10 p.m. Other locations impacted by this severe thunderstorm include Saratoga, Whitewater State Park, Arendal, County Roads 9 and 10, County Roads 6 and 33, Pilot Mound, and Wyattville. This includes Interstate 90 in Minnesota between mile markers 226 and 248. For your protection, move to an interior room on the lowest floor of a building. Repeating, a severe thunderstorm warning has been issued until 3:30 p.m. for the following counties in Minnesota, Fillmore, Olmsted, and Winona.

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National Weather Service has issued severe thunderstorm watch number 595, effective until 10 p.m. This watch includes the following county, Allen-Upkeep, Iowa, and the following counties, in Minnesota, Houston and Winona, and the following counties, in Wisconsin, Crawford, Jackson, La Crosse, Monroe, Trempealeau and Vernon. Remember, a severe thunderstorm watch means the conditions are favorable for the development of severe weather, including large hail and damaging winds, in and close to the watch area. While severe weather may not be imminent, persons should remain alert for rapidly changing weather conditions and listen for later statements and possible warnings. Stay tuned to NOAA Weather Radio, commercial radio and television outlets, or internet sources for the latest severe weather information.

The National Weather Service in La Crosse has issued a severe thunderstorm warning for northeastern Houston County in southeastern Minnesota, southeastern La Crosse County in west central Wisconsin, northwestern Vernon County in southwestern Wisconsin, until 4 p.m. At 3:02 p.m., severe thunderstorms were located along a line extending from near Holman to 7 miles west of Dakota, moving southeast at 30 miles per hour. Hazard, 60 miles per hour wind gusts and quarter-size hail. Winds to 50 miles per hour have been reported with this storm. This is a radar-indicated threat. Impact, hail damage to vehicles is expected. Expect wind damage to roofs, siding, and trees. Severe thunderstorms will be near La Crosse, on Alaska, La Crosse Airport, and French Island around 3:05 p.m. La Crescent in West Salem around 3:10 p.m. Hoka around 3:15 p.m. Bangor and Brownsville around 3:25 p.m. Coon Valley around 3:40 p.m. Other locations impacted by these severe thunderstorms include County Roads G and H, Brinkman Ridge, Irish Hill, north side of La Crosse, south side of La Crosse, Goose Island, and Highways 1461 and County MM. This includes Interstate 90 in Wisconsin between mile markers 1 and 20. For your protection, move to an interior room on the lowest floor of a building. Repeating, a severe thunderstorm warning has been issued until 4 p.m. for the following county, Houston, Minnesota, and the following counties, in Wisconsin, La Crosse and Vernon.

0: Here's a look at your weather forecast, powered by weatherology.com. Lots of sunshine this afternoon with highs around 74. Northwest winds 8 to 15 miles per hour. Lows dip down to about 48 tonight. Tomorrow, high temperatures reach up to 78. Low 80s Thursday with a chance for scattered storms, upper 70s Friday. And that's your forecast. I'm meteorologist Paul Fromley.
1: Take ski trips in August, and she's wearing linen white. I'm forgiving all my foes, cause I ain't never been this nice. Cold as ice, hardened, bothered, codependent, just like my father.

thicket storms, the broad patch of winter storm, the fire's ash. I contemplate my choices, knowing damn well I ain't fine. Through these alleyways and cul-de-sacs, for a can of worms and

0: Hey, son, it's me. 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
1: BBC News, I'm John Shea. Opening arguments are being heard in a major trial in California, in which Meta is being accused of making Facebook and Instagram addictive to children. Lawyers for 29 US states accuse Meta of deliberately misleading the public about the risks. Rob Bonta is California's Attorney General.
2: We want them to stop harming our kids knowingly. They designed a dangerous product. The features that they have, including infinite scroll and autoplay and beeps and alerts and likes and ephemeral content, hurt kids. They create anxiety, depression, body image issues, learning loss, addictive tendencies. And as a father and the attorney general for the largest state in the nation, I want to protect our kids.
1: In Meta's opening statement, its attorney said the company had a track record of publicly sharing information about the potential challenges of social media and creating tools, including those aimed at time management. The US Secretary of State Marco Rubio has announced sanctions against the president and a senior lawyer of the International Criminal Court, which investigates allegations of war crimes. He accused Tomoko Akane of Japan and Abdoulaye Seye of Senegal of engaging in efforts to investigate, arrest or prosecute officials whose governments hadn't consented to the ICC's jurisdiction. Here's our State Department correspondent Tom Bateman.
3: Marco Rubio, the Secretary of State, has said he wants to dismantle the International Criminal Court brick by brick. And what they are doing is going country to country, more than 120 members, and pressuring them to pull out. The Trump administration has really aggressively gone after it, and this is another escalation in that.
1: Nigerian social media influencer suspected of links to an international drug trafficking network has been arrested after the authorities seized cocaine worth nearly $28 million. Afolabi Kazim Michael was detained in Lagos as he prepared to board a flight to Paris. Our Africa correspondent Simi Joloasho says cartels frequently use the country as a gateway.
4: Nigeria geographically is close to lucrative markets, and also there are the issues of porous borders here in Nigeria as well as weak regulation. But the Drug Law Enforcement Agency told me that this is something that they are actively tackling, and they have made a number of arrests related to cocaine trafficking and also methamphetamine. And they said that they are keen that Nigeria is no longer seen as a transit hub by these drug cartels.
1: Health officials in Gaza say six people, including a child, have been killed in an Israeli strike near the seaport in Gaza City. Medics say that 14 other people were wounded when an Israeli plane fired two missiles at a small cafe inside the fishing harbour. It says they were planning to carry out attacks against Israeli troops operating in Gaza. This is the latest world news from the BBC. The United States has condemned Israeli strikes on a disused military airbase in northwest Syria as an unnecessary escalation. In a rare rebuke, President Trump's special envoy for Syria and Iraq, Tom Barrack,

0: Investigators in Bangladesh have entered a decommissioned gas transporting ship near the city of Chattogram, days after 9 workers were killed in a toxic gas leak while dismantling the vessel. They said they found traces of hydrogen sulfide that could have escaped as workers cut through a ballast tank. Our global affairs correspondent Anbrasan Ethirajan has more details.
1: Bangladesh is the second largest ship recycling nation in the world after Turkey. Environmentalists say Bangladesh has become a dumping ground for aging ships with hazardous materials. Vessels being dismantled often contain dangerous gases or asbestos. Around 50,000 people are directly involved in the shipbreaking industry that generates more than $1 billion a year. Campaigners say many yards are poorly equipped and fail to enforce safety rules.
0: A viral marmot-themed cryptocurrency has raised over $80,000 to help fund a decade-long study of the rodents in the United States. The Trump administration's cuts to science threatened the closure of the Marmot Adaptive Dynamics Lab. Scientists initially raised just a few thousand dollars. BBC News.
2: Oh my gosh!
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2: 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He's right there! Oh my gosh! Can you please follow me back? Can you teach me how to dab?

0: whether you thought you really had an impact on a lot of the young people, whether you thought it was negative or positive.
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Here's a look at your weather forecast, powered by weatherology.com. 71 this afternoon, under mainly sunny skies, northwest winds 8 to 15 miles per hour. Tonight, lows dip down to about 48. Tomorrow, high temperatures reach up to 78. Highs level off around 81 Thursday, with a chance for scattered storms, 81 Friday. And that's your forecast. I'm meteorologist Paul Frobley.

The National Weather Service in La Crosse has issued a severe thunderstorm warning for southwestern Juneau County in central Wisconsin, northeastern Vernon County in southwestern Wisconsin, northern Richland County in southwestern Wisconsin, southeastern Monroe County in west central Wisconsin until 5 p.m. At 3:53 p.m., severe thunderstorms were located along a line extending from 10 miles southwest of Toma to near Westby, moving east at 50 miles per hour. Hazard, 60 miles per hour wind gusts. This is a radar-indicated threat. Impact, expect damage to roofs, siding, and trees. Severe thunderstorms will be near Lafarge around 4 p.m. Elroy and Hillsborough around 4:10 p.m. Wanna Walk around 4:20 p.m. Other locations impacted by these severe thunderstorms include Wildcat Mountain State Park, County Roads D and North, North Jersey Valley County Park, Barton's Corners, Lloyd, Bunker Hill, and Germantown. For your protection, move to an interior room on the lowest floor of a building. Repeating, a severe thunderstorm warning has been issued until 5 p.m. for the following counties in Wisconsin, Juneau, Monroe, Richland, and Vernon.

National Weather Service in Milwaukee-Sullivan has issued a severe thunderstorm warning for Western Columbia County in south-central Wisconsin, Sauk County in south-central Wisconsin, until 5:15 p.m. At 3:56 p.m., severe thunderstorms were located along a line extending from 8 miles northwest of Arroyo to 7 miles east of Lafarge de Viroqua, moving southeast at 45 miles an hour. Hazard, 60 miles an hour wind gusts and penny-sized hail. Source, radar indicated. Impact, expect damage to roofs, siding, and trees. Locations impacted include Baraboo, Reedsburg, Prairie du Sac, Sauk City, Wisconsin Dells, Lake Wisconsin, Lodi, Lake Delton, Spring Green, West Baraboo, Plain, Bluffview, North Freedom, Merrimack, Lawndale, Rock Springs, Loganville, Ironton, Lime Ridge, and Harmony Grove. Other landmarks included are the following locations: Mirror Lake State Park, Gibraltar Rock Natural Area County Park, Pine Island State Wildlife Area, and Kilbourne Dam. Interior room on the lowest floor of a building.

0: Here's a look at your weather forecast, powered by weatherology.com. 71 this afternoon, under mainly sunny skies, northwest winds, 8 to 15 miles per hour. Tonight, lows dip down to about 48. Tomorrow, high temperatures reach up to 78. Highs level off around 81 Thursday, with a chance for scattered storms, 81 Friday. And that's your forecast. I'm meteorologist Paul Schrobley.
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0: BBC News, I'm John Shea. Opening arguments are being heard in a major trial in California in which Meta is being accused of making Facebook and Instagram addictive to children. Lawyers for 29 US states accuse Meta of deliberately designing its platforms to hook young users. Meta strongly denies the allegations. Hannah Clowney is an activist from the UK-based pressure group Delay Smartphones.
1: All these platforms care about is how much time they're spending on these apps. And in that way, the algorithm will just keep on looking at what keeps us hooked. And for kids, that is more and more extreme content. You know, radicalized videos, you know, extreme violence, car crashes, self-harm, suicides, and things like that. And what unfortunately happens is because they start seeing this kind of content, it becomes just normalized.
0: The US Secretary of State Marco Rubio has announced sanctions against the president and a senior lawyer of the International Criminal Court, Tomoko Akane of Japan and Abdoulaye Seye of Senegal. It's the latest escalation of a campaign by the Trump administration to dismantle the court. Here's our State Department correspondent Tom Bateman.
2: The ICC has international jurisdiction to prosecute genocide, crimes against humanity, and war crimes in member states. But the Trump administration has been pressuring its more than 120 members to withdraw. Mr. Trump's disdain for the court dates back to his first term. His administration is angry at what it sees as the ICC's overreach after its investigation into US personnel in Afghanistan and its issuing of war crimes arrest warrants for Israel's leader Benjamin Netanyahu.
0: Ukraine's ousted defense minister Mykhailo Fedorov has called for elections, saying the country faces a crisis of governance and wartime corruption. He is the first senior Ukrainian political figure to have made such a call. Jacob Evans reports.
3: Mykhailo Fedorov was a highly popular defense minister, credited with driving innovation in the Ukrainian army, especially in the use of drones. In July, his surprise dismissal by President Zelensky led to protests and repeated calls for his reinstatement. That's not happened, and now Mr. Fedorov has lashed out, saying democracy is not a peacetime luxury. Hours earlier, Mr. Zelensky formally nominated the acting defense minister, Yevgeny Chmara, to take up the post in a permanent capacity. Under Ukrainian law, elections cannot be held during wartime. It's meant Volodymyr Zelensky has stayed in office 2 years longer than his term was originally supposed to last.
0: Health officials in Gaza say six people, including a child, have been killed in an Israeli strike near the seaport in Gaza City. Medics say that 14 other people were wounded when Israel fired two missiles at a small cafe inside the fishing harbour. The Israeli military said it was targeting several Hamas commanders. World News from the BBC. The United Arab Emirates has accused Iran of firing two ballistic missiles at its territory. The UAE Defense Ministry said one missile fell inside the country's territorial waters, the other outside. There's been no comment so far from Iran. Investigators in Bangladesh have entered a decommissioned gas-transporting ship near the city of Chattogram, days after nine workers were killed in a toxic gas leak while they were dismantling the vessel. They said they found traces of hydrogen sulfide that could have escaped as workers cut through a ballast tank. Anbarasan Ethirajan reports.
4: Several workers fell unconscious while cutting through metal in the decommissioned liquefied natural gas carrier that was declared safe by various Bangladeshi government agencies. Some died in hospital and several others are being treated. Bangladesh is the second largest ship recycling nation in the world after Turkey. Shipbreakers in Sitakunda near Chattogram city get more than 100 ships every year, which they dismantle and sell as scrap metal.
0: Doctors in Sri Lanka have removed a 3.1-kilogram bladder stone from a man. The lead surgeon told the BBC that, according to available records, the stone, weighing as much as a newborn baby, was the largest ever documented and removed through surgery. A viral marmot-themed cryptocurrency has raised over $80,000 to help fund a decade-long study of the rodents in the United States. The Trump administration's cuts to science threatened the closure of the Marmot Adaptive Dynamics Lab, which studies the population of the large squirrels in the Rocky Mountains. Scientists initially raised just a few thousand dollars by setting up only marmots.

Here's a look at your weather forecast, powered by weatherology.com. 74 this afternoon, under mainly clear skies, northwesterly winds, 8 to 15 miles per hour. Tonight, 48. Lots of sunshine tomorrow. Highs level off around 78. High of 81 Thursday, with a chance for scattered thunderstorms. 80, partly cloudy, Friday. And that's your forecast. I'm meteorologist Paul Trombley.

National Weather Service in Milwaukee Sullivan has issued a tornado warning for Western Columbia County in South Central Wisconsin, Northeastern Sauk County in South Central Wisconsin until 5:30 p.m. At 4:47 p.m., a severe thunderstorm capable of producing a tornado was located near Reedsburg, moving east at 45 miles an hour. Hazard: tornado. Source: radar indicated rotation. Impact: flying debris will be dangerous to those caught without shelter. Mobile homes will be damaged or destroyed. Damage to roofs, windows, and vehicles will occur. Tree damage is likely. This dangerous storm will be near Baraboo, Wisconsin Dells, Lake Delton, and West Baraboo around 4:55 p.m. Lake Wisconsin around 5:05 p.m. Portage around 5:10 p.m. Other locations impacted by this tornadic thunderstorm include Rock Springs, Aki, North Freedom, Devil's Lake St. Mark, and Merrimack. Other landmarks included are the following locations: Mirror Lake State Park, Gibraltar Rock Natural Area County Park, Pine Island State Wildlife Area, and Kilbourne Dam. 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

National Weather Service in Milwaukee-Sullivan has issued a severe thunderstorm warning for northeastern Fond du Lac County and east central Wisconsin, northwestern Sheboygan County and east central Wisconsin, until 5:30 p.m. At 4:52 p.m., a severe thunderstorm was located over Fond du Lac, moving east at 20 miles an hour. Hazard, quarter-size hail. Source, public. Impact, damage to vehicles is expected. Locations in Tanith, North Fond du Lac, Elkhart Lake, Southern Lake Winnebago, Tachita, Greenbush, Eden, Mount Calvary, St. Cloud, Glenboyle, Peebles, Calvary, Marytown, Town of Forest, and Johnsburg. 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
1: Yeah, it's definitely like he was cruising for bruising.
2: Is this thing on? Does this mic work? Yeah.

National Weather Service in Milwaukee-Sullivan has issued a severe thunderstorm warning for western Fond du Lac County and east central Wisconsin, northern Dodge County and southeastern Wisconsin until 5:45 p.m. At 4:56 p.m., severe thunderstorms were located along a line extending from near Rush Lake to near Brandon to near Randolph, moving southeast at 35 miles an hour. Hazard, 60 miles an hour wind gusts. Source, radar indicated. Impact, expect damage to roofs, siding, and trees. Locations impacted include Beaver Dam, Waupun, Ripon, Mayville, Horicon, Juneau, Oakfield, Rosendale, Brandon, Burnett, Lamartine, Fox Lake, El Dorado, Alto, Brownsville, Fairwater, Chikoski, Atwater, Astico, and Oak Center. Other landmarks included are the following location: Horicon Marsh. 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

Here's a look at your weather forecast, powered by weatherology.com. 48 tonight, under clear skies, westerly winds, around 5 miles per hour. Tomorrow, high of 78. Chance for scattered storms, tomorrow night, 54. Highs around 81 Thursday, with a chance for scattered storms, 81 Friday. And that's your forecast. I'm meteorologist Paul Frombly.

0: National Weather Service in Milwaukee-Sullivan has issued a severe thunderstorm warning for Columbia County in south-central Wisconsin, Northern Dane County in south-central Wisconsin, southeastern Sauk County in south-central Wisconsin, until 6 p.m. At 5.07 p.m., severe thunderstorms were located along a line extending from 6 miles east of Wisconsin Dells to near Baraboo, 8 miles northwest of Maisel-Maney, moving east at 50 miles an hour. Hazard, 60 miles an hour wind gusts and quarter-size hail. Source, radar indicated. Impact, hail damage to vehicles is expected. Expect wind damage to roofs, siding, and trees. Locations impacted include Madison, Sun Prairie, Middleton, Wanakee, Portage, Windsor, Columbus, Prairie du Sac, Sauk City, Lake Wisconsin, DeForest, Cross Plains, Lodi, Pnet, Hardeeville, Randolph, Fall River, Maisel-Maney, Black Earth, and Ryall. Other landmarks included are the following locations: Gibraltar Rock Natural Area County Park, Pine Island State Wildlife Area, Historic Indian Agency House, French Creek Wildlife Area, and Alliant Energy Portage Power Plant. 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
2: 89.1.

National Weather Service in Milwaukee Sullivan has issued a severe thunderstorm warning for north central Fond du Lac County and east central Wisconsin until 6 p.m. At 5:15 p.m., severe thunderstorms were located along a line extending from near southern Lake Winnebago to near Oakfield to near Waupun, moving east at 45 miles an hour. Hazard, 60 miles an hour wind gusts and nickel-size hail. Source, radar indicated. Impact, expect damage to roofs, siding, and trees. Locations impacted include southern Lake Winnebago, Van Dyne, and Pipe. Remain alert for a possible tornado. Tornadoes can develop quickly from severe thunderstorms into the basement or small central room in a sturdy structure. For your protection, move to an interior room on the lowest floor of a building.

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National Weather Service in Milwaukee-Sullivan has issued a severe thunderstorm warning for eastern Fond du Lac County and east central Wisconsin, northwestern Washington County and southeastern Wisconsin, northeastern Dodge County and southeastern Wisconsin, western Sheboygan County and east central Wisconsin until 6:30 p.m. At 5:27 p.m., severe thunderstorms were located along a line extending from near southern Lake Winnebago to Oakfield to near Beaver Dam, moving east at 35 miles an hour. Hazard, 60 miles an hour wind gusts and quarter-size hail. Source, radar indicated. Impact, hail damage to vehicles is expected. Expect wind damage to roofs, siding, and trees. Locations impacted include Fond du Lac, West Bend, Hartford, Plymouth, Mayville, Slinger, North Fond du Lac, Kewaskum, Horicon, Juneau, Lomira, Campbell's Fort, Theresa, Oakfield, Elkhart Lake, Iron Ridge, Southern Lake Winnebago, Burnett, Chiquita, and Addison. Remain alert for a possible tornado. Tornadoes can develop quickly from severe thunderstorms. If you spot a tornado, go at once into the basement or small central. For your protection, move to an interior room on the lowest floor of a building.

Here's a look at your weather forecast, powered by weatherology.com. Lows around 48 tonight, under clear skies, westerly winds around 5 miles per hour. Mainly clear skies tomorrow, 78.

National Weather Service in Sioux Falls has issued a severe thunderstorm warning for northeastern Rock County in southwestern Minnesota, southeastern Pipestone County in southwestern Minnesota, until 6:30 p.m. At 5:37 p.m., a severe thunderstorm was located near Trotsky, or 5 miles southeast of Pipestone, moving southeast at 15 miles an hour. Hazard, 60 miles an hour wind gusts and half-dollar size hail. Source, radar indicated. Impact, hail damage to vehicles is expected. Expect wind damage to roofs, siding, and trees. This severe thunderstorm will be near Trotsky through 5:45 p.m. Edgerton around 5:50 p.m. Hardwick around 6:15 p.m. For your protection, move to an interior room on the lowest floor of a building. Repeating, a severe thunderstorm warning has been issued until 6:30 p.m. for the following counties in Minnesota, Pipestone, and Rock.

National Weather Service in Sioux Falls has issued a severe thunderstorm warning for northeastern Rock County in southwestern Minnesota, southeastern Pipestone County in southwestern Minnesota, until 6:30 p.m. At 5:37 p.m., a severe thunderstorm was located near Trotsky, or 5 miles southeast of Pipestone, moving southeast at 15 miles an hour. Hazard, 60 miles an hour wind gusts and half-dollar size hail. Source, radar indicated. Impact, hail damage to vehicles is expected. Expect wind damage to roofs, siding, and trees. This severe thunderstorm will be near Trotsky through 5:45 p.m. Edgerton around 5:50 p.m. Hardwick around 6:15 p.m. For your protection, move to an interior room on the lowest floor of a building. Repeating, a severe thunderstorm warning has been issued until 6:30 p.m. for the following counties in Minnesota, Pipestone, and Rock.

National Weather Service in Milwaukee Sullivan has issued a severe Eastern Columbia County in south-central Wisconsin, Dane County in south-central Wisconsin, northwestern Jefferson County in southeastern Wisconsin, southwestern Dodge County in southeastern Wisconsin, until 6:45 p.m. At 5:41 p.m., severe thunderstorms were located along a line extending from Rio to DeForest to near Cross Plains, moving southeast at 35 miles an hour. Hazard, 60 miles an hour wind gusts and penny-size hail. Source, radar indicated. Impact, expect damage to roofs, siding, and trees. Locations impacted include Madison, Sun Prairie, Fitchburg, Watertown, Middleton, Beaver Dam, Stoughton, Wanfarland, Monona, Windsor, Lake Mills, Columbus, Marshall, Waterloo, Juneau, DeForest, and Cottage Grove. Other landmarks included are the following location: Wisconsin State Capitol. Remain alert for a possible tornado. Tornadoes can develop quickly from severe thunderstorms. If you spot a tornado, go at once into the basement or small central room in a sturdy structure. For your protection, move to an interior room on the lowest floor of a building.

The National Weather Service in Milwaukee-Sullivan has issued a tornado warning for southeastern Columbia County in south-central Wisconsin, northeastern Dane County in south-central Wisconsin, southwestern Dodge County in southeastern Wisconsin, until 6:30 p.m. At 5:44 p.m., a severe thunderstorm capable of producing a tornado was located 7 miles south of Rio, or 10 miles west of Columbus, moving east at 40 miles an hour. Hazard, tornado. Source, radar indicated rotation. Impact, flying debris will be dangerous to those caught without shelter. Mobile homes will be damaged or destroyed. Damage to roofs, windows, and vehicles will occur. Tree damage is likely. This dangerous storm will be near Columbus and the Fall River around 5:50 p.m. Other locations impacted by this tornadic thunderstorm include East Bristol, Danville, and Otsego. Take cover now. Move to a basement or an interior room on the lowest floor of a sturdy building. Avoid windows. If you are outdoors, in a mobile home, or in a vehicle, move to the closest substantial shelter and protect yourself from flying debris.

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National Weather Service in Milwaukee Sullivan has issued a severe thunderstorm warning for southwestern Washington County in southeastern Wisconsin, southeastern Dodge County in southeastern Wisconsin, until 6:30 p.m. At 5:54 p.m., severe thunderstorms were located along a line extending from near Horicon to near Hustisford to 8 miles northeast of Waterloo, moving south. Hazard, 60 miles an hour wind gusts. Source, radar indicated. Impact, expect damage to roofs, siding, and trees. Locations impacted include Hartford, Ashupun, Rubicon, Lebanon, and Neosho. Remain alert for a possible tornado. Tornadoes can develop quickly from severe thunderstorms. If you spot a tornado, go at once into the basement or small central room in a sturdy structure. For your protection, move to an interior room on the lowest floor of a building.

Here's a look at your weather forecast, powered by weatherology.com. Lows around 48 tonight, under clear skies, westerly winds around 5 miles per hour. Mainly clear skies tomorrow, 78. Chance for scattered thunderstorms tomorrow night, lows around 54, partly cloudy. Chance for scattered thunderstorms Thursday, with highs in the low 80s, mainly clear Friday. And that's your forecast. I'm meteorologist Paul Trombley.

National Weather Service in Sioux Falls has issued a severe thunderstorm warning for southwestern Nobles County in southwestern Minnesota until 7:15 p.m. At 6:31 p.m., a severe thunderstorm was located near Adrian, or 13 miles east of Laverne, moving southeast at 25 miles an hour. Hazard, 60 miles an hour wind gusts and half-dollar size hail. Source, radar indicated. Impact, hail damage to vehicles is expected. Expect wind damage to roofs, siding, and trees. This severe thunderstorm will be near Adrian and Rushmore through 6:40 p.m. For your protection, move to an interior room on the lowest floor of a building. Repeating, a severe thunderstorm warning has been issued until 7:15 p.m. for the following county, Nobles, Minnesota.

National Weather Service in Milwaukee Sullivan has issued a tornado warning for northeastern Waukesha County in southeastern Wisconsin, southeastern Washington County in southeastern Wisconsin until 7:15 p.m. At 6:33 p.m., severe thunderstorms capable of producing a tornado were located along a line extending from near Germantown to Merton to Oconomowoc, moving southeast at 35 miles an hour. Hazard, tornado. Source, radar indicated rotation. Impact, flying debris will be dangerous to those caught without shelter. Mobile homes will be damaged or destroyed. Damage to roofs, windows, and vehicles will occur. Tree damage is likely. These dangerous storms will be near New Berlin, Brookfield, Menominee Falls, Mequon, Pewaukee, Sussex, Heartland, Elm Grove, Germantown, and Lisbon around 6:40 p.m. Other locations impacted by these tornadic storms include Richfield, Hubertus, Colgate, and Chenequa. Take cover now. Move to a basement or an interior room on the lowest floor of a sturdy building. Avoid windows. If you are outdoors, in a mobile home, or in a vehicle, move to the closest substantial shelter and protect yourself from flying debris.

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National Weather Service has issued severe thunderstorm watch number 597, effective until midnight Wednesday. This watch includes the following counties in Iowa: Clay, Dickinson, Emmett, Osceola, and Palo Alto, and the following counties in Minnesota: Jackson and Nobles. Remember, a severe thunderstorm watch means the conditions are favorable for the development of severe weather, including large hail and damaging winds, in and close to the watch area. While severe weather may not be imminent, persons should remain alert for rapidly changing weather conditions and listen for later statements and possible warnings. Stay tuned to NOAA Weather Radio, commercial radio and television outlets, or internet sources for the latest severe weather information.

National Weather Service has issued severe thunderstorm watch number 597, effective until midnight Wednesday. This watch includes the following county: Cerro Gordo, Iowa. Remember, a severe thunderstorm watch means the conditions are favorable for the development of severe weather, including large hail and damaging winds, in and close to the watch area. While severe weather may not be imminent, persons should remain alert for rapidly changing weather conditions and listen for later statements and possible warnings. Stay tuned to NOAA Weather Radio, commercial radio and television outlets, or internet sources for the latest severe weather information.